0: life a little easier for Port Adelaide by picking the Western Bulldogs over Geelong. Footy reporter Xander Maguire says the Dogs have more to offer in a trade, while the Cats keep chasing Toby Green and Rowan Marshall.
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4: This is Heat Weather.
5: Today in Hobart, mostly sunny with a top of 21 degrees. Tonight we'll get down to 8, and then tomorrow, chance of thunderstorms around with the high of 13. 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
7: My wallet is empty, but our playlist is full. Bruno Mars coming in February, Olivia Dean next month, Harry Styles after that. We need Jetstar to come through with some good Hobart to Melbourne deals. Hey, all of those artists coming up inside this hour. Let's kick it off with Harry Styles. God, I love this man.
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0: Bruno Mars here. Literally, I'm returning for a concert. Will you be there?
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0: 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Show up on a plane and wild out with everybody.
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1: 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This Thursday is Million Dollar Day. And tonight in the happy hour with Fifi, Fev and Nick, we could be meeting our first winner playing for a life-changing $1 million. 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
2: I don't even know who's going to be playing at this stage. It don't matter.
3: Me either.
2: If you want to be in that stadium with not one, not two, three of your best mates.
3: Bring the crew.
2: Bring the crew. That is our contribution of the week. You and three mates to the NRL grand final. But we're not stopping there.
3: What else are we doing?
2: You got to sleep somewhere.
3: Totally.
2: How about we get you some accommodation?
3: Sort your room.
2: And maybe you get hungry.
3: What are you
2: doing?
3: What
2: about a little bit of spending money?
3: You got to buy something.
2: You want some wings on us? Have some spending money. You can spend on whatever you want on after wings.
1: 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Keep it locked.
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20: Good morning, I'm James Lake. It's not every day you get to see military jets over Hobart, but tomorrow morning three Growlers will be flying low along the coast. The Royal Australian Air Force is conducting essential training to help pilots get familiar with different airfields and civilian zones. The jets will make their way down past southern Hobart from about 10 a.m. before heading home to base. Authorities are reminding locals not to be alarmed, though, by the sudden bursts of heavy aircraft noise during the flyovers. Tasmania's been told to brace for an icy blast as a strong cold front crosses the state tonight. Today's low 20s will be rapidly replaced by heavy showers, thunderstorms and gusty cold winds tomorrow. Snow's even forecast to drop to 300 metres in southern areas. And Tasmania is preparing for a first-of-its-kind offshore kingfish farming trial with 15,000 juvenile yellowtail kingfish now in Hobart. The fish have arrived from a hatchery in Western Australia and will be nurtured locally in tanks before they move offshore in December for 14 months.
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21: Good morning, I'm Matthew Layton. The state government is under increasing pressure over road maintenance following the death of a motorcyclist. In Victoria, poor or very poor roads around the Western Highway crash site jumped from 1% to 44% in 2 years. Premier Ben Carroll admits on the ABC the current maintenance system hasn't worked.
22: I don't shy away that we need to be better, and I know Victorians have heard it before.
23: And is it enough when a death may have occurred?
22: This death is a tragedy. Any death on our roads is a tragedy.
21: Pauline Hanson is facing another call to apologise over comments about Anthony Albanese's mum. The opposition leader says Hanson's criticism of her time in public housing was completely inappropriate. Angus Taylor adding family should be off limits when it comes to politics. And the funeral for former Queensland Police Commissioner Steve Golchevsky is underway at Brisbane City Hall, honouring the 67-year-old who served nearly five decades before dying from cancer.
24: Research shows that regularly eating ultra-processed foods can increase your risk of developing type 2 diabetes by 53%. Search Diabetes Australia for more about the nation's fastest-growing chronic condition.
21: Dane Rampey is back in charge at Sydney, named stand-in captain for the rest of the finals. The 36-year-old will lead the Swans after Callum Mills suffered an ACL injury. Rampey previously served as co-captain between 2019 and 2023. And Alexander Zverev has added the US Open crown to his brilliant 2026 season. In New York, the world number one seed knocked off Ben Shelton in four sets. It's Zverev's second Grand Slam title this year after breaking through at the French Open. Open.
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19: This is Heat Weather.
20: Today in Hobart, mostly sunny with a top of 21 degrees. Tonight we'll get down to 8, and then tomorrow, chance of thunderstorms around with the high of 13. And your music is sorted with the curated playlist for every mood. 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

0: Sienna Spira. Up next is my song, Great Expectation. 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So here it is.
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0: Morgan Wallen with your favourite neighbourhood postie across Hobart's number one hit music station, where we are pretty psyched because Lasso is coming back to Tasmania for a two-week run with a brand new cast, all new acts, but that same world-class entertainment that's made it one of the country's most talked-about adults-only nights out. If you've never been to a Lasso show before, it's out of this world. I can't even begin to explain it for you. You've got to go check it out for yourself. If you have been before, you know exactly what I'm talking about. Go see it again. It's so nice. You got to see it twice. Your tickets available at restpoint.com.au as we play you new music from this guy.
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1: 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Jess, Rowan, what have you guys got coming up tomorrow?
2: Oh, yeah, we have a male prisoner on air with us tomorrow, Jess.
3: That's right. So we caught up with the woman who was the inspiration for that show, Wentworth. It's all about female prisoners.
2: Yeah, awesome.
3: Her name was Kerry Tucker. And we received a message after that went live on the podcast from a dude who said, hey, I also spent time behind bars.
2: Yeah, how do I get involved?
3: Our experience was very different to what Kerry described was going on. And you would think, yes, of course, it's going to be different for the men and the women.
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2: James, fake name.
3: Fake name. He wanted to remain and he didn't get out too long ago.
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3: So things are still very fresh.
2: Yep.
3: But my goodness, some of the stuff he was revealing, I was shocked.
2: And we will talk to him tomorrow.
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8: Good afternoon, I'm James Lake. Locals have been told to brace for some extra noise tomorrow morning as three Air Force jets roar down the Tasmanian coastline. The Growlers are running a routine diversion training exercise and will fly low all the way down past Hobart. Operations will kick off from 10 a.m. as the crews practice navigating unfamiliar airspace. Defence assures the public that strict safety guidelines are in place and the jets will eventually return to their base in Queensland. Hobart's Deputy Mayor Zelinda Sherlock will face no further investigation over the removal of snacks from Town Hall. Acting Local Government Director Luke Gregory says the matter falls outside his legal powers even after reviewing CCTV footage. He's urged Hobart councillors to put the controversy behind them and work together for the rest of their term, while Tasmania Police says the matter is still under consideration. And a severe cold front is set to cross Tassie tonight, bringing a sudden end to today's fine weather. Snow is also forecast tomorrow down to 300 metres.
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10: Hello there, I'm Matthew Layton, and a warning, this first story may be distressing. A father and his two young children have been found dead inside a holiday villa, with police investigating a suspected murder-suicide. The 56-year-old Perth man and his 6-year-old son and 4-year-old daughter were discovered in Bali. Lifeline is available anytime on 13 11 14. Victorian Premier Ben Carroll says the buck stops with him after a 71-year-old Ballarat motorcyclist died after hitting a pothole. And the Albanese government and opposition are warning One Nation's migration plan could tip Australia into recession. The party wants to cut 750,000 students' skilled and family visas over 3 years and bring net migration down to 130,000 a year. Opposition leader Angus Taylor says the policy hasn't been properly thought through.
11: I am deeply concerned about what it means for individual farmers, for individual business builders, for publican owners, for cafe owners. I mean, they need to explain all this.
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10: Sydney defender Dane Rampey will lead the team for the remainder of the season, named as the stand-in captain for Callum Mills, who suffered a torn ACL. Rampey, who was Swans co-captain from 2019 to 2023, says he has been in contact with Mills.
13: He's been super supportive, as I like to think we have of him. 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
14: This is Heat Weather.
8: Mostly fine for the rest of today in Hobart. Tonight, getting down to 8 degrees. And tomorrow, a chance of thunderstorms around and a top of just 13. 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

0: He's got the moves, especially when DJ Konski is in the mix. 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

0: 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We wrote this song about that feeling of wanting to love someone but not being able to. 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

0: He's bringing his romantic tour to Australia next year. How exciting. 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How does a bit of Black Eyed Peas sound? Sure, four hits away. How about Alex Warren? Sure, three hits away. What about an amazing superstar singer from England? Can't tell you who she is yet, but I'm telling you right now, you'll love her. 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
0: Good afternoon, I'm James Lake. Hobart residents might want to look to the skies tomorrow morning with the Royal Australian Air Force conducting a low-level flying exercise along the coast. Three EA-18G Growler jets will fly down towards the south of Hobart from around 10 a.m. The jets are taking part in diversion training, which gives air crews critical experience flying outside their usual military zones. Tasmanians have been told to brace for an icy blast as a strong cold front crosses the state tonight. Today's low 20s will be rapidly replaced by heavy showers, thunderstorms and gusty winds tomorrow. Snow's even forecast to drop to 300 metres in southern areas, while the west coast could see up to 25 millimetres of rain. The major aquaculture trials started now in Tassie, with 15,000 yellowtail kingfish arriving in Hobart for offshore farming research. The fish will spend the next couple of months in tanks before being transferred to the Blue Economy Zone off Burnie in December. The first time the species will be grown in Commonwealth waters.
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19: Hello there, I'm Matthew Layton, and a warning, this next story may be distressing. Indonesian police are investigating a suspected murder-suicide after an Australian man and his 6-year-old son and 4-year-old daughter were found dead in Bali. Lifeline is available anytime on 13 11 14. Around 500 workers and more than 100 contractors are set to go after the blast furnace at Whyalla Steelworks was permanently shut down. The death of a Victorian motorcyclist after hitting a pothole has sparked fresh scrutiny over road maintenance. Premier Ben Carroll says the buck stops with him. And One Nation is defending its plan to slash 750,000 temporary visas, saying most cuts would hit new applications.
20: We're getting numbers down primarily by not issuing new visas. I mean, this is where we take things down.
19: Barnaby Joyce there on News 24. While the major parties warn, the policy could push Australia into recession.
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19: Sydney defender Dane Rampey says he feels gratitude. He will lead the Swans for the remainder of the season, named as the stand-in captain for Callum Mills, who suffered a torn ACL.
22: As you can expect, probably a month ago, we weren't sure what was going to happen, I guess, with the team and with the club and with the players. And I guess to be here and challenging in a prelim is just something, you know, particularly being at the back end of my career, I'm really, really grateful for.
19: And Alexander Zverev has beaten Ben Shelton to win the US Open.
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18: This is Heat Weather.
0: Mostly fine for the rest of today in Hobart. Tonight, getting down to 8 degrees. And tomorrow, chance of thunderstorms around and a top of just 13. 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
23: 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And they are absolutely, positively, definitely not friends. 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
0: Alright, let's do this Monday afternoon. Whole load of non-stop music come on your way. I don't think you're ready, but I know K2 is on 131060. You love a little bit of Alex Warren, especially his new one, Emerald Eyes.
29: It's just a feel-good vibe. Like, we all, like, can sing and listen to it, and it just makes us all feel good. It's a nice song.
0: Yeah, it is a very nice song. We'll also pump up the vibe straight after Alex Warren with a bit of Black Eyed Peas, I Got a Feeling. So if you love it non-stop, this is the place to be. And it all kicks off with a bit of Olivia Dean. Baby Steps on your number one hit music station as we go non-stop all afternoon. It's funny.

0: 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Back into the non-stop music in just a sec with everyone's favourite artist. 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
1: Yeah, definitely Bruno. I've seen him live. He's awesome.
0: Well, you can see him live again when he brings the Romantic Tour back to Australia next year. How exciting. February and March. Those are going to be two big Mars. And you could be singing this live on My Soul. You can also sing it next when we play it. Along with this throwback, David Guetta. Memories, all this on the air next.
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13: Good afternoon, I'm James Lake. The long-running Hobart Council snack-taking saga appears to have hit a dead end. Acting Local Government Director Luke Gregory has ruled he has no jurisdiction to investigate Deputy Mayor Zelinda Sherlock over the incident. He says a board of inquiry would be excessive for allegations involving a single councillor. Police are continuing to consider information provided to them, though. A severe cold front is set to cross Tassie overnight, bringing a sudden end to today's warm weather. Forecasters say snow could even fall as low as 300 metres. Maximum temps will plummet across the state with heavy rain, gusty winds and possible thunderstorms as well before conditions ease on Wednesday. The campaign to keep Bullreeve Oval in Clarence Council ownership is becoming an election issue now, with Deputy Mayor Alison Ritchie launching a public petition. She says community consultation on the Oval's future is expected soon after the new council is chosen. Ritchie argues the historic venue should remain a council-owned asset rather than being transferred to Stadiums Tasmania.
11: Hit National News.
24: Hello, I'm Polly Bayfield, and we're starting in Indonesia, where police say they're investigating after the bodies of three people were found at a home in Bali. Officers say they belong to an Australian man and two children, and they're treating it as a suspected murder-suicide. As One Nation announces how it plans to cut immigration, the Albanese government in opposition are claiming it could push the country into a recession. The party wants to cut 750,000 student, skilled and family visas over 3 years. Here's 7 reporter Jasmine Turlings.
25: It says that move would take net overseas migration into the negative territory before eventually settling on an annual target of 130,000.
24: Hundreds of workers in a part of South Australia are set to lose their jobs. It's after a decision to shut down the blast furnace at a steelworks in Whyalla. And dozens of Aussie female athletes, like four-time Olympic champion Ariana Titmus, are hitting out at a sports betting ad which features a mostly naked Sydney Sweeney. Some have called it out for setting back women in sport. The actress hasn't publicly commented.
26: Every load of laundry is a fresh start. 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
24: Sydney Swans defender Dane Rampy says he feels grateful after getting the call-up to stand in as captain. He'll lead the squad for the remainder of the season after Callum Mills suffered a torn ACL.
27: As you can expect, probably a month ago, we weren't sure what was going to happen, I guess, with the team and with the club and with the players. And I guess to be here challenging in a prelim is just something, you know, particularly being at the back end of my career, I'm really, really grateful for.
24: And in tennis, Alexander Zverev has beaten Ben Shelton to win the US Open.
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13: Mostly fine for the rest of today in Hobart. Tonight, getting down to 8 degrees. And tomorrow, a chance of thunderstorms around and a top of just 13. 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
0: Yeah, that's me. Keep it here for the global girl group Cat's Eye in 3 hits. We've got to get on some Somba as well. Olivia on 131060, your favourite. Why?
30: He's just an awesome singer. All these songs, I don't think I have a dislike for any of them.
0: Right, imagine singing them all live. Oh, actually, cannot wait for his tour. The You Are The Reason tour, Australia and New Zealand next year. You got one show in Adelaide, 3 in Melbourne, 2 in Brisbane, 3 in Sydney, and 1 in New Zealand. And we're about to have a show right here on your number one hit music station. 4 hits away. What song will I play, though? I guess you'll have to keep it right here. You're going to love it. Trust me. Now we get on another artist who's going to be touring at the end of this year. Harry Styles with American Girls as we do non-stop music.

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0: 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So keep it here for them. 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I know. 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Karen Tummy, they're waving at me. 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I know, guys. I'm getting out of here. All right. Have the best afternoon.
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16: Good afternoon. I'm James Lake. It's not every day we get to see military jets over Hobart, but tomorrow morning, three Growlers will be flying low along the coast. Defence is conducting essential training to help pilots get familiar with unfamiliar airspace. The aircraft will make their way down past southern Hobart from 10 a.m. Authorities are reminding locals not to be alarmed, though, with the sudden bursts of heavy aircraft noise. Hobart's deputy mayor's been cleared of any further action by Tasmania's local government office over a snack-taking incident at Town Hall. Acting Director Luke Gregory says the issue does not amount to a matter he can investigate under the Local Government Act. He's also rejected calls for a board inquiry, describing it as an unreasonable response. Meantime, Tasmania Police received correspondence and says the matter remains under review. And 15,000 yellowtail kingfish have arrived in Hobart for the nation's first offshore trial of the species being farmed in Commonwealth waters. The tiny fish, weighing about a gram at the moment, are then headed to a site 12 kilometres offshore off Burnie in December.
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17: Hello, I'm Polly Bayfield. Police in Indonesia are investigating after the bodies of three people were found at a home in Bali. Officers say they belong to an Australian man and two children, and they're treating it as a suspected murder-suicide. Hundreds of steelworkers in South Australia are waiting to hear more on plans which could see them lose their jobs. Shadow Industry Minister Andrew Hastie is blaming the decision to shut a blast furnace at the steelworks in Whyalla on Labor's energy transition. Here he is.
18: It's costing Aussie heavy industry. It's costing Aussie families. It's putting more and more pressure on them.
17: No word yet from the Albanese government. Elsewhere, a man in his 50s has been taken to hospital after reports of a shark attack in Western Australia. Authorities were called to Glenfield Beach near Geraldton this morning. And a kick in the face and an absolute joke. They're just some of the things female Aussie athletes are saying about a sports betting ad starring Sydney Sweeney. In it, the actress appears mostly naked and she hasn't publicly commented.
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17: Sydney Swans defender Dane Rampey says he feels very grateful after getting the call up to stand in as captain. So he'll lead the squad for the remainder of the season after Callum Mills suffered a torn ACL.
20: As you can expect, probably a month ago, we weren't sure what was going to happen, I guess, with the team and with the club and with the players. And I guess to be here and challenging in a prelim is just something, you know, particularly being at the back end of my career, I'm really, really grateful for.
17: And in tennis, Alexander Zverev has beaten Ben Shelton to win the US Open.
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6: This is Heat Weather.
16: Mostly fine for the rest of today in Hobart. Tonight, getting down to 8 degrees. And tomorrow, chance of thunderstorms around and a top of just 13. 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

0: Sonny Federa, that is Say Something for your Monday arvo. It's Carrie Bickmore and Tommy Little.
1: And on 131060, we are asking, when did someone do something for the first time and they were so much better than you, who's been doing it for ages? I had my dad on a TV show, a guest of mine, if you will, on the weekend, and it was way funnier. It was way funnier than I've ever been. G'day, Joni.
2: Hi, how are you?
1: Yeah, I mean, my confidence is shattered. How are you?
2: Oh, mine was too.
1: What happened?
2: So when I was a teenager, I got myself into modelling, and I had an agent, and I went and did the modelling course and did introduction to modelling and grooming and deportment and all that sort of thing. And I got one of my friends at school with me and said, you should come along and do some modelling. Anyway, we went to this catwalk competition, and they were actually scouting, looking for models get into the industry. And of course, what did she do? She walked down the catwalk, and of course, she got chosen to go with that agency, and I didn't. And I'd done all the work and all the courses and everything.
3: Oh, Joni! But where is she now? You know, who's better off now?
2: I don't know.
3: she would have gone on to nothing, Joni.
1: Joni, did your deportment training not come in handy?
2: Oh, it did, but I think she was a lot taller than what I was, so I think that's probably what got her through.
1: Joni, I'm starting to think that modelling is a lot about looks.
2: It is, and it's the height, and, you know, you've got to be the right build, and beautiful, and all that kind of stuff, and, anyway.
1: I think you're better than that, Joni. Good on you. Thank you. Who got Bickers?
3: Hannah. Hey, Hannah.
4: Hello, how are you?
3: When did someone do it for the first time and do it better than you did?
4: So I've been doing Pilates. I've been mastering it for like a year.
3: Good on ya.
4: And then, not mastering it, but anyway, I come home and I'm like trying to do this move, practicing at home so I don't look like an idiot next Pilates.
3: Mm.
4: And then my partner comes in the room and he's looking at me and I'm like so you get up on both hands and then try to jump back into like a plank. And he looks at me and then he just gets down and just does it straight away.
1: That's so annoying.
3: But hold on, Hannah. Has he done it on the bed? Because the bed adds a whole nother layer of, like, challenge.
1: Do you mean the reformer bed or the bed?
3: Sorry, the reformer, the Pilates bed.
4: Oh, he hasn't done it on the Pilates bed, like, anything on the Pilates bed.
3: Yeah, well.
4: And that's why I was like, I come home from Pilates, I'm like, I'm so sore. And he's like, it can't be that hard. It's not that hard, it's just Pilates.
1: What's the move called, Hannah?
4: So this one is on the floor. But you have, like, both hands down on the ground and then your bum in the air and then your knees have to be on your elbows. So, you're like, your legs are off the ground.
1: Mm.
4: And then you go from that pose back into a plank without touching the
1: God.
4: Ground. Yeah.
1: And is your partner a breakdancer or something? Does he have history of...
4: No, nothing.
1: I just realised because you know how you said, did her partner do it on the bed?
3: Yeah.
1: And she said, no, Hannah also hasn't done on the bed.
3: No, it's on the floor.
1: It's all on the floor.
3: Both amateurs, yeah.
1: Oh, God.
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8: Good afternoon. There's works on the southern outlet causing delays inbound through Dunearn. Some patchy delays in both directions on the Brooker Highway between Derwent Park and Queen's Domain. Nothing too major and mainly at the intersections. The Domain Highway quite heavy as you head onto the Brooker at the merge. And on the Tasman Highway, a clear run in both directions between the city and Sorel. KFC's new lunchtime Vauxhall range packs an unreasonable amount of chicken into mouth-watering $5, $10 and $15 boxes. Until 2 p.m, pick up only, not everywhere and not forever, no swaps. And that's the latest in traffic on Hobart's Hit 100.9.
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14: Hello, I'm Polly Bayfield, and in the last hour we've had this from South Australia's Premier about a decision that's put hundreds of jobs at risk.
15: It was always the intention that it would close. But the new owner will still have to recapitalise in the steelworks to bring in new equipment to ensure that we retain a sovereign steelmaking capability in this country.
14: Peter Malinauskas is giving an update on news that the blast furnace at a steelworks in Whyalla will shut down. It's after the company that owns it went into administration last year. Police in Indonesia are investigating after the bodies of three people were found at a home in Bali. It's being treated as a suspected murder-suicide. The cap on students and no visas at all for the families of skilled migrants are part of One Nation's plans to slash immigration by 750,000 places over 3 years. The Albanese government and opposition claim it would cause a recession. And a man's been taken to hospital after a shark attack in Western Australia. Emergency services were called to a beach near Geraldton this morning.
16: A registered master builder is just that, a master of their craft. So ask yourself, is your builder a master builder? Then ask, what could happen if they're not?
14: Sydney defender Dane Rampey will lead the team for the remainder of the season, named as the stand-in captain for Callum Mills, who suffered a torn ACL. Rampey, who was Swans co-captain from 2019 to 2023, says he's been in contact with Mills.
17: He's been super supportive, as I like to think we have of him. He's excited for the opportunity we have. You saw him on the bench, I'm sure, during the game. He's a quality human. He was up there supporting and, I guess, putting on a brave face. But we all know he's hurting.
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20: Mostly fine for the rest of today in Hobart. Tonight, getting down to 8 degrees. And tomorrow, chance of thunderstorms around and a top of just 13. 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

0: Sienna Spiro, that is Great Expectation for your Monday arvo. It's Carrie and Tommy.
1: I'm 13 10 60. When did you do your DAX? Just a personal story from yours over the weekend.
2: An Aussie high rock star had a little/quite large accident while breaking her record, which she did get at a high rocks event in Beijing. But it's raised a lot of questions about whether you can just do your DAX and keep participating.
1: In essentially a public gym.
2: Yes. At an event, that should be the event organiser's fault, you know?
1: At an event where you get a time penalty if you spit or litter, but nothing for pooping and then going on the rowing machine, which someone else has to use next.
2: But sometimes you just can't hold it in, Anthea, can you?
3: Well, no. Hi, guys.
1: Hi, Anthea.
3: Hi. I actually just have a question.
2: Mm-hmm.
3: Are you penalised if you wear a nappy?
1: Oh, that's good, Anthea. But imagine the chafe from a nappy.
3: Well,
1: I'm pretty sure that's why we don't see. Yeah, it is. But I'm guessing she didn't plan it. You know?
3: Well, I don't know. It sounds like if she's taking stuff that might increase her metabolism, she'd...
2: But Anthea, hold on. She might, surely nobody wants that as a result. She cannot have planned it. Like even, and she would be training all the time using all these different gels and stuff, wouldn't she? Like surely this is not like,
3: yeah,
2: I'm going to.
3: Yeah, I guess.
0: But you don't plan for a knee injury.
3: It was deliberate, but.
0: Yeah, like you don't.
2: She could have known it was a chance.
1: So, Anthea,
3: I'm just asking, would you be penalised if you had a nappy on?
1: I reckon it's a great point, and I reckon this could be a business opportunity for you and I, Anthea. We could make athlete nappies. What do you reckon? Slimline. They could double as, you know, the tight compression tights.
2: I don't reckon be penalised, Anthea, because I can imagine that you wouldn't be penalised, say, if you wore a pad or something. Do you know what I mean? Yeah. Like, I can't think, I don't think they can say they can control what's in your pants. But that is an interesting, maybe that's a good solution.
1: Anthea,
2: pitch it to the high rocks people.
1: Anthea, I've got a question for you. If you were competing in high rocks and the person ahead of you had fecal matter going down their legs and you had to use the rowing machine next, would you still use it or would you, hang the boots up for that day?
3: Yeah, I would have to call it quits.
1: Yeah, I agree. Me too, Anthea. Thank you.
2: I think that's why we're not superstar athletes.
1: High rock stars. That is true. G'day, Kathy.
4: Hi.
1: When did you do your DAX, Kathy?
4: I'm an Ironman. I do Ironman events, so triathlons and long endurance.
1: Yeah.
4: And, well, you could call a chamois in our tri-suits a nappy, I suppose.
1: Yeah.
4: But, Carrie, you can't control it. What you said earlier about having a coffee before you go out and do an event, we absolutely do that. And it's almost like your body is in preparation and knows to clean it out. So you're always going to the bathroom just before you start an event. But in Ironman events, you can be out there for 10, 12, 14 hours. As much as there's toilets along the way, you're not always at a toilet at the time when you need to go. So everyone is taught to shake a leg.
1: Wow.
2: When you said a chamois, are you literally putting a ShamWow thing between your thighs to absorb diarrhea?
4: Well, no, your tri-suit has a built-in chamois because you're on the bike for 180 kilometres.
1: Yeah,
4: it's a 3.8K ocean swim, 180-kilometre ride, and then you do a marathon at the end.
1: Kathy, I can't believe you do Ironmans. I'm so impressed. With the shaking of the leg, if you were competing, Kathy, and you had the opportunity, there was a toilet there, but you know it's going to add, let's just say 30 seconds to your time, maybe a minute, whatever. Would you take the time out and take the hit to your potential finishing result, or would you rather shake the leg, is your word?
4: After many times doing this, after visiting a toilet, after hundreds, thousands of people have used the toilet before you, hell no, I'd rather shake a leg.
2: So in the case of this high rock star, would you have done the same thing?
4: Absolutely.
1: Kathy, what do you think about, I think I'm weirdly conflicted on this, and I think Carrie feels the same. We both think what she's done is incredibly impressive. It's just the fact that it's a shared space. Do you think that the organisers should have stepped in and got it removed so other people didn't have to use, crap-covered rowing machines and stuff?
4: I get that. Do you know what, though? But the only thing that would bother me is using my hands if I had to touch it. But you're on a rowing machine, you're sitting down, and at the heat of the moment, 30 seconds is 30 seconds. When you're caught on a time penalty and you have to go in and give a minute back to someone because you've been caught drafting, a minute is massive. There is absolutely no way you would get off to tear down your suit to go and use the bathroom when everything that's coming out is liquefied. Like, trust me, apart from maybe a colour discoloration and you're not bothering to stop to look, you shake a leg.
2: I'm starting to understand now why you and I are not elite athletes. Do you know what I mean?
1: We like toilets too much. Is that sort of thing? Too precious?
5: Yeah. Carrie Bickmore and Tommy Little. Drive home with Carrie and Tommy.
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7: Hello there, just some very minor patchy delays in both directions on the Brooker Highway between Derwin Park and Queenstone Main. Very light and mainly at the intersections. The Domain Highway is still quite slow heading onto the Brooker at the merge. On the Tasman Highway, it's a mainly clear run in both directions between the city and Sorrel, and no dramas on the southern outlets. 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

0: We were inspired last week because people have been online hunting down gold and making tens of thousands of dollars, and we thought we could do that.
1: We didn't get inspired by anything. You did.
0: I got inspired.
1: And then you got gold fever when we were out looking for gold, and you turned into a different person who became a little...
0: The Nugget King.
1: The Nugget King, sure. And then you kind of turned on all of us,
0: well,
1: really.
0: Well, I think it was unfair. You accused me of theft. This was last week.
2: We literally went gold panning this morning.
0: And who's the Nugget King?
3: Whoa! Nugget time!
2: And now Tommy here denies that he's clearly taken the big nugget that was found.
0: I reckon you've taken it.
2: I don't have anywhere to put it.
0: You do. You've got a big house. Also, how do you get a gold nugget from the prospecting fields to the car? You've got to carry it. Carry dinner. I'm so disappointed in that pun. Like, awful stuff.
1: Got a laugh from us because that's what we're paid to do.
0: Kind, very kind.
1: So we were going to give whatever we found to our audience. Yes. That was part of the rules for us to be able to go out gold digging. We had to share it with our audience. Yep. And then you struck gold. You got the biggest nugget of us all on the day.
0: Thank you.
1: And then suddenly you turned. And then suddenly that nugget disappeared. Mm. And then for the rest of the week, we've got here the three vials of little tiny bits of gold dust that we're going to get valued. Mm. And we don't have the big nugget anywhere. Have you finally come clean and brought the big nugget in?
0: I think to get to the bottom of this, we should bring in the man who is going to evaluate how much our gold is worth. He's from Circa AD Jewels, Adrian Dickens. G'day, Adrian.
4: Good afternoon.
0: Now, Adrian, you've only just met the two of us.
4: Yes.
0: At first glance, who do you think is more likely to steal gold, me or Carrie?
4: Oh, neither of you would steal gold.
0: One of us has.
4: One of you might borrow it permanently, but I don't think either of you would actually steal it.
1: I don't think you should put anything past him. I think it's right up his alley.
0: Adrian, I think to get to the bottom of this quite quick, you could ask me to perhaps turn out my pockets, which I'm more than happy to do.
4: Yes.
0: So in my pockets I have a wallet, chewing gum and lip balm and a phone, and then I have nothing else.
4: Right.
0: Carrie, would you mind turning out your pockets?
1: You've planted this in my bloody handbag, haven't you? This is so obvious. You've planted it. I'm going to find it in my handbag now, aren't we?
0: Well, if you put it in your handbag, I guess you'll find it in your handbag.
1: What do you know? It's in my handbag, guys. Got me.
0: Thief.
1: Oh, my God.
0: Adrian, can you have a look at these four vials we have here? And just at first glance, what are your kind of initial thoughts? Are we rich?
4: No.
0: No.
4: We're not rich.
1: No.
4: They're all very, very small sort of...
0: What about the big nugget in that one?
4: Well, I would hardly say sort of 0.75 centimetre by 1 mil is a big nugget, mate.
1: But we were told by the guys, though, that it was at least worth something that we could give our audience. What are we talking, do we think?
4: I would agree. There is a 0.25 gram of gold, all right?
0: Wow. So,
4: and
0: what's the current? So what are we looking at?
4: Okay, so the price of gold, as I say, is altering all the time. So I'm following gold, and as of a few hours ago, because gold actually went up 1% earlier today.
0: Oh, yes.
1: Just in time to give this to our audience, because we're giving away this gold tomorrow.
4: I spoke to the powers that be.
0: Thank you, Adrian.
4: So if we look at what 1 carat would actually be worth today, it's $7.73. So if we look at 24 carat, what we do is we say 24 times 7.73 equals $185. But then you divide it.
0: It seems to be going up as we're sitting here. That's good.
4: Someone's definitely on your side.
0: That's good.
4: So it's probably about $17.
0: That's something. I thought it was going to be more, I'm not going to lie.
1: The other thing that is worthwhile telling you is, you know how you thought you found that gold.
0: You put it in there, didn't you?
1: Yeah, absolutely. We just got it from the guys that were running the place, and they slipped it in, and you were like, oh, my God, I found gold, and you became insufferable. Our plan worked.
0: Adrian, thank you so much for coming in.
4: Pleasure.
0: Thank you for your time.
4: That's good.
0: It's been Adrian Dickens from Circa AD Jewels, and we really appreciate it. Thanks, Adrian.
4: Pleasure.
0: Well, the great news is we are giving away our huge haul of $17 tomorrow, so make sure you tune in for that.
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7: Good afternoon. Still some patchy congestion both ways on the Brooker Highway between Derwent Park and Queen's Domain. Nothing too major. It is building, though. The Domain Highway quite heavy both on and off the Brooker at the merge. It's still a mainly clear run in both directions on the Tasman Highway between the city and Sorrel, and still no dramas either way on the southern outlets. 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And that's the latest in traffic on Hobart's Hit 100.9.
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6: Hello, I'm Polly Bayfield. A $10.2 million package has been announced for hundreds of steelworkers in South Australia who face losing their jobs. It's after a decision to close the blast furnace in Whyalla. The state's Premier, Peter Malinauskas, has been giving an update there.
7: Nothing that occurs today disrupts or undermines our ability to deliver the long-term vision of Whyalla, which is to have a new steelmaker with new equipment and new technology making steel in a way that sets Whyalla up for the long term. That doesn't change.
6: Police in Indonesia are investigating after the bodies of an Australian man and two others were found at a home in Bali. Officers are treating it as a suspected murder-suicide. The Albanese government and opposition are warning One Nation's migration plan could cause a recession. The party wants to cut 750,000 students skilled in family visas over 3 years. And a bunch of Aussie athletes have hit out at a sports betting ad starring Sydney Sweeney. They claim it sexualises women's sport. The actress hasn't publicly commented.
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6: Another magpie is heading for the Suns. Collingwood's confirmed that Nathan Murphy will join the Gold Coast's coaching lineup next season. Still thinking about this one, Sydney Swans defender Dane Rampey, who says he feels grateful after getting the call-up to stand in as captain after Callum Mills suffered a torn ACL.
9: As you can expect, probably a month ago, we weren't sure what was going to happen, I guess, with the team and with the club and with the players. And I guess to be here and challenging in a prelim is just something, you know, particularly being at the back end of my career, I'm really, really grateful for.
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5: This is Heat Weather.
11: Mostly fine for the rest of today in Hobart. Tonight, getting down to 8 degrees. And tomorrow, chance of thunderstorms around and a top of just 13. And your music is sorted with a curated playlist for every mood. 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
13: Go, Harvey, go. Da, da, da,
0: da. It's the one and only Carrie Bickmore
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15: Yeah, that is where you're at for your Monday afternoon. 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
16: Plenty more to come on our show, and then plenty more to come on TV tonight. I'm on Have You Been Paying Attention? Ooh. 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
4: Who's on tonight?
16: The very funny Aaron Chan, one of our biggest comedians who's been exported to the States. He's back in the country and it's the first time on the show in 2 years, I think. Mm. Sam Pang, Denise Scott and Alex Ward. A lot of fun, so tune in.
4: So you said earlier in the show, and catch it on the podcast if you didn't hear, that your dad stood you up when you took him to a TV gig on Saturday night. He was better than you on
16: funnier.
4: The night. He was funnier. Yep. Did you lose him for the hyper performance? Have you ditched him so it's just all Tommy Little?
16: I'm never taking him again.
4: No.
16: No. No. Cut him loose.
4: Hey, up next, the ad that has pissed a lot of people off, we're going to discuss.
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4: Let's go.

0: around the country for your drive home this afternoon. It's Carrie Bickmore and Tommy Little.
1: All right. So most people would have seen the Sydney Sweeney ad that popped up over the weekend. A heap of female athletes the world over have come out swinging against the super sexualized ad for a sports betting company that stars Sydney Sweeney in it. She's mock playing a number of sports, mostly nude, and it seems to have absolutely shattered, I guess, the feeling amongst female athletes the world over. You and I both have thoughts on this, but neither of us are female athletes. We thought, let's go to a source, and that is Jocelyn Bartram, who is an Australian hockey roo, yes. And she's just been representing us in Paris a few years ago now. She's ducked out from studying medicine, as you do, superstar. Would you please welcome
2: Joss? Too much talent, Joss.
1: Okay,
3: thanks,
1: Joss.
3: Thanks for having me, guys.
1: First things first, initial feelings when you saw that ad.
3: Oh, rage, I think, was the first feeling that sort of came to mind. But then I did have to take pause, I think, after watching it and have a bit of a think about whether I would post or not.
1: And what were the things going through your mind that made you wonder whether you should post or not?
3: I thought, did I want to add to the publicity that this was going to get by posting my feelings about it? But I think for me, rage quickly turned into disappointment and consideration of all of the years that female athletes before me, female athletes of my generation have fought so hard to be recognised for what we do and not what we look like. And I thought it was so important for the young girls out there to understand that what Sydney posted or the campaign that she was a part of isn't appropriate, isn't what being a female athlete is all about. And we are so far past that, that they can celebrate what they do and not what they look like.
2: Joss, I'm very happy, and I mean this, I'm very happy to be really wrong here, and even just hearing you speak there, I think I've probably missed the point a bit. And so I appreciate you saying that. I look at this and I'm like, she's an actor and it's a sports betting company, and when did we think that they were going to do any better?
3: Yeah, I guess, like, that's one side of the coin, isn't it? But I guess the other side is, just because they're not doing any better doesn't mean we shouldn't stop calling it out and asking for more.
2: Yeah.
3: Yes, she's not an athlete. That's almost the perfect position as to why is she even posing as an athlete for this bet. Why not pose as an actress or pose in a different way? Like, why do we have to sexualize female athletes over and over and over again when every female athlete out there is so much more than what they look like?
1: Okay. What if she was an athlete? And she, as many have done, and she chose to use her body and use her sexuality to sell something. Does that change anything, or you still think that would be disappointing?
3: I still think that would be disappointing, maybe even sometimes more disappointing. I think, you know, there were years where women had to sell their bodies, and she's replied by posting lots of nude photographs from magazines where female athletes, that's the only way that we could get publicity. And it feels like from those days to where we are now in 2026, we've progressed so far that to then go back to using that as a sales tactic just feels very degrading and very disrespectful to female athletes.
1: There's been a lot of conversation I've seen online about what is feminism, and there's been those saying she has every right to use her body the way she wants to use her body to make money for a company that she's smart enough to go, I'm not going to just front this, I'm going to invest in it so that I get the benefits of using my sexuality and my sexy body, and I can do what I want to continue to make money the way I want. And isn't that what feminism is? Now, to you, what is feminism, and how do you think that view is not taking into account the whole picture?
3: Well, I think it's almost one of those points where two truths can be there. Like, just because she has every right to sell her body in that way and promote things in that way, if that's her choice and that's her life, doesn't mean that I, as a female athlete, don't have the right to be outraged by it and to have my own thoughts and feelings about it and to say that I find it disappointing. I'm not finding it disappointing because it's a female putting her body out there. I'm finding it disappointing because of the way female sports are being portrayed and the sexism that's implied throughout the whole ad, and the way that it really, for me, is trying to bring female athletes and female sports right back to the days where we were only known because sex sells, and that's the only way that we could get attention on any of our sports. Versus now we're getting celebrated for what we can do, the athletes that we are, the amazing things that we do and we can achieve. And so my outrage comes from, I guess, feeling like we're being dragged back after working so hard in the past, you know, 20, 30, 40, 50 years to progress how women's sports are viewed by the general public.
1: It is hard too. I feel like, though, being outraged, and I felt the same thing as you did, and I'm not so far from an athlete, but I was like, oh, This is so what's expected. She knew what she was doing. She knew she was creating the controversy. That's what she does every single time. She's got us all talking about this app now. We've just done exactly the thing she wanted, and then I was annoyed at myself for being outraged and being part of the whole thing. Like, it's freaking complicated, isn't it?
3: Yeah, absolutely. And I think that's why I took pause before posting. But I'm also absolutely loving seeing the collective clap back from female athletes, and my feed not being filled with anything to do with her company or anything to do with her campaign, apart from incredible female athletes out there posting the amazing things that they're doing and celebrating that, and that being celebrated by men and women everywhere on social media. So, yeah, I guess that's why I took pause, and that's why I had to think before I posted. But almost seeing everyone post their response to it has made me so excited to see, hopefully, lots of young girls' feeds being filled with such positive messages.
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9: Good afternoon. Those patchy delays are now easing off on the Brooker Highway both ways between Derwin Park and Queen's Domain. Also easing on the Domain Highway. It's still a little slow heading onto the Brooker at the merge, but looking quite a lot better now. The Tasman Highway clear in both directions between the city and Sorrel, and no dramas either way on the southern outlets. 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And that's the latest in traffic on Hobart's Hit 100.9.
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0: Della Lefty's Boston for your Monday arvo. It's Carrie and Tommy driving you home.
1: So do you remember when our producer, who's off on maternity leave, Annabelle, when she was younger, her sister liked to chat a lot, and she found her sister's chatting incessant. Is that the phrase?
2: Insufferable.
1: Insufferable. And so she told her younger sister that we were born with a set number of words.
2: It's the funniest.
1: And if you use them all up when you were a kid, then you had none left for when you're an adult.
2: And you don't get to speak.
1: Her sister then went on a speaking strike for a week.
2: Yep. Her parents were thinking of taking her to a psychologist. They were really worried before Annabelle finally spoke up and said, I've told her.
1: She used her words to say, I use my words to shut her up. Yes. It's an amazing parenting hack. I wonder if Annabelle will try that on her own children now that she's a mother. But I saw this hack that I thought is genius. So one of the hardest things when you go to a big shopping centre with kids is they always want to climb out of the trolley and you just want to keep them in it, right?
2: Yeah.
1: You don't want them running around the department store. You lose them. Were you ever lost as a kid?
2: No, I was on a leash, Carrie.
1: Oh, that's right.
2: Yeah. Yeah.
1: They can still keep you on a leash, I reckon.
2: I'm not against it, to be honest. It's fine. One less decision.
1: That is true.
2: Just tell me where to go. Mm. I'll turn up. Mm. I'll be fine while I'm there until I'm dragged out of the room and then on to the next place.
1: And this mum tells her children as they're sitting in the front of the trolley, as they're going around a shopping centre, when she sees mannequins, she tells them that if they get out of the shopping trolley, they'll become the mannequin.
3: Frozen little boys. Look. Frozen little boys.
4: Yeah.
3: That's why you have to sit in the trolley, isn't it? Otherwise, what will happen?
4: Froze.
3: Froze. Exactly.
1: So the kid thinks he's going to become froze if he gets out of the trolley.
2: Yeah.
1: Genius.
2: Very, yes. Do you reckon the kid knows?
1: No. You should see his little face.
2: Terrified.
1: He's terrified of the faceless men, faceless little boys.
2: Because I would have believed that. Just, I feel for, because that'll be years.
1: Of course it will.
2: Like, and then
1: that'll be a
2: and
1: lifetime
2: then he'll be at
1: of
2: school,
1: fear of mannequin.
2: And he'll be like, do you guys, oi, Sebastian.
1: do you try and get out of the trolley?
2: Sebastian, do you know anyone that got turned frozen when they got out of the trolley?
5: Yeah.
2: And Sebastian will go, what? You go, you know, because when you get out of the trolley, you go frozen, right? Sebastian? Theodore. Theodore.
1: Producer Gizzy was saying that when he was a kid, he was told if you eat more than 3 eggs a week, you'll die. So he didn't eat any more.
2: His mum was a tight ass.
1: His mum didn't want to buy any more eggs.
2: Yeah.
5: I found out live on radio that wasn't
1: real.
5: Did you?
1: Yeah. Yeah. What do you mean?
2: It was a big week. It was the same week Kieran found out you should change your underwear more than once a week.
1: 131060. I want to know lies you've told your kids to keep them in line. Mm. Give us a call. 131060.
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8: Hello, I'm Polly Bayfield. We've been hearing from South Australia's Premier about a decision that's put hundreds of jobs at risk.
9: We would have liked it to last a little bit longer, but the new owner will still have to recapitalise in the steelworks to bring in new equipment, new technology to ensure that we retain a sovereign steelmaking capability in this country.
8: Peter Malinowskis there speaking about news the blast furnace at a steelworks in Whyalla is going to shut down. Elsewhere, police in Indonesia are investigating after the bodies of three people, including an Australian man, were found at a home in Bali. It's been treated as a suspected murder-suicide. A cap on students and no visas at all for the families of skilled migrants. They're part of One Nation's plans to slash immigration by 750,000 places over 3 years. The Albanese government and opposition claim it would cause a recession. And a man has been taken to hospital after a shark attack in Western Australia. Emergency services were called to a beach near Geraldton this morning.
10: A registered master builder is just that, a master of their craft. So ask yourself, is your builder a master builder? Then ask, what could happen if they're not?
8: Two Magpies are flying to the Gold Coast. Collingwood's announced Nathan Murphy will join former player Scott Pendlebury on the Suns' coaching lineup next season. And Sydney Swans defender Dane Rampy will lead the team for the remainder of the season, named as the stand-in captain for Callum Mills, who suffered a torn ACL.
11: He's been super supportive, as I like to think we have of him. He's excited for the opportunity we have. You saw him on the bench, I'm sure, after the and during the game. He's a quality human. He was up there supporting and, I guess, putting on a brave face.
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13: This is Heat Weather.
14: Mostly fine for the rest of today in Hobart. Tonight, getting down to 8 degrees. And tomorrow, chance of thunderstorms around and a top of just 13. 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

0: Awesome song right across our beautiful country. Rounding out your Monday for your late drive home. 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
1: Now, I did say to you boys earlier in the show, I had a lovely weekend. I took my daughter Trixie to Pretty Woman, the musical. Pretty Woman.
2: It's such an innocent, beautiful show.
1: Well, it's not innocent, actually, if you think about it. I had to explain Julia Roberts' vocation.
2: Yeah.
3: The oldest profession.
1: Yes. But do you know what I did? I was reminding myself, I was about Trixie's age when Pretty Woman the movie came out. And
2: Richard Gere.
1: I was reminded, and I thought about this to myself, I'm going to share it now, as a testament to what a brilliant actress Julia Roberts is. She played that role so well in the movie with such innocence. Mm-hmm. Do you know, like, you didn't... Your brain didn't go to the smutty place of what she was doing because you knew she, you know, you just felt for her, this poor woman in this scenario. She did that
2: brilliantly. She was a nice lady.
1: Anyway, Samantha Jade was in the musical and she was fabulous. It was it was great. Now, we were running late. Okay, I'll get to the fight. We were running a bit late, hadn't eaten lunch, got to interval. Now, I'm someone in interval. I stay in the seat. I'm not a mug that goes up and gets in those queues. No way. Like a queue for food in an interval at a theatre. No, I've prepped in. I've brought in my snacks, got my sweet chili chips, my Red Rock deli chips in my bag. I'm not doing that.
2: You're bringing your own snacks.
1: Absolutely. I'm not doing the queues.
2: Oh, tight ass.
1: No, not tight ass. Don't want to line up in a queue for 20 minutes.
2: Don't you get up earlier, like before the interval?
1: You can't. I'm usually I try to get good seats off. Bought seats in the middle.
2: So you're right in the middle, are you?
1: Yeah.
3: I missed half of the first quarter at the NFL the other day trying to get a beer.
2: Mate,
3: more beers.
2: What did we buy? Six?
0: Yeah.
2: We just bought six at once.
0: Pints.
2: Yeah.
1: Anyway, Trixie and I had already eaten the sweet chili Red Rock deli chips. So Trixie was hungry because we hadn't had lunch. She said, Mum, can we go back and get more food? No, I didn't say that. So we got up. We went and stood in the queue. It was actually quite a fast queue. I was very impressed. Moved fast. We got our snacks. We went back to sit in our row. Now, there were two ladies we had to get past. And Trixie and I, we're not big people. Like, we can slip past them. Mm-hmm. They didn't stand up, and I don't have a problem with that. I'm not a stander either. There's enough room.
2: No, you got to stand up.
1: We had to get,
3: just stand up.
1: Yeah, but you guys are big guys. I didn't have a problem that the two ladies didn't stand up.
3: Just do it out of courtesy.
2: Yeah.
1: I know. Anyway, so they didn't, again, I don't have a problem. Uh-huh. We're going past now, Trixie, she's smaller, even smaller than me. She's climbed over the women. And then as I was climbing over, I heard one of the women say, I've got a plaster on my foot and you just stepped on it and didn't say sorry. Anyway, as I moved past, now I could have kept moving, but I just can't. Like, it's something
2: so you said
1: in me.
2: Sorry.
3: It's all red.
1: The older I get, the more I can't leave things.
2: Yeah.
1: And it was an older lady and... I turned around and I said, sorry, what was that? And she said, I've got a plaster on my foot and you stepped on my foot and I'm calling the police. Whoa, that escalated.
3: Whoa, the police.
1: That escalated.
3: Oh, Faye, you shouldn't have assaulted the elderly.
2: Did you go and just knock her out?
1: I realised when she said, I'm calling the police, I thought...
2: She's unhinged or something.
1: There we go. You said it. Yeah. I went, okay, we're not, yeah. I'll let a fair bit slide
3: here. The foot's not
1: here.
3: The only thing broken.
1: Thank you.
3: Yeah.
1: And I just very politely said, very calmly, and I was showing tricks. This is how you deal with confrontation. You don't rise. I just said, my daughter accidentally may have stood on your foot, but she didn't mean it.
2: You're blaming
1: and her
2: the kid.
1: Friend, well, that's what Trixie said. Trixie's like, why did you bring me into it?
2: Yeah, God.
1: And I said, because I didn't step on her foot. Like, I know I didn't step on her foot. But Trixie's like, but did you have to say I stepped on it?
3: If you're dealing with a nutter, you go, I'm actually the CIA. You try and get him to snap.
2: I would have just take a play out of my book. I would have just, when I walked back, accidentally spilt my drink. Oh, I'm so sorry.
1: No, well, a friend with her.
2: Something like
1: and when
2: that.
1: I say friend... The lady that was...
3: You reckon someone was getting paid to be there to watch Pretty Woman?
1: She said, when I said, look, my daughter accidentally might have stepped on your foot, but she didn't mean it. The friend said, no, of course she didn't. Of course she didn't. So she very quickly diffused the situation.
3: Yeah.
1: And then I reflected on that, I'm calling the police comment, and I went, I might let all of this slide, I reckon.
2: You should have gone all sorts.
1: And then Mum's like, would she have called the police? Trixie's like, would she have called... No, honey, the police aren't coming because somebody may have had their foot stepped on.
2: Yeah.
1: No.
2: People break into houses with machetes and they don't care.
1: Yeah, exactly.
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0: Monday evening right across our beautiful country. Hello, it is Fifi Fevenick, the happy hour.
1: As you know, boys, I'm living with my mum at the moment. The renovation continues it's been, and mum's doing a lot of cooking. She's looking after me and the girls beautifully. What has been great, though, and I've said this to you guys many times, I'm now back in the world of free-to-air telly.
2: Yeah, welcome.
1: Because my girls and I, we're streamers and we're destination viewers.
2: Yeah.
1: You know, I want to watch TV. I want to watch The Real Housewives. 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I've not been doing free-to-air for years.
2: You bypassed Australian TV for a while.
1: So now I'm back on it, and I am loving it.
3: Hello, you're watching the footy.
1: Game shows.
2: Start early.
1: We watch the footy. We watch game shows pretty much from...
2: 3:30, 4 o'clock?
1: 2. Bridge of Lies with Ross Kemp. That starts at 2.
3: What is that?
1: It's amazing. Not as good as The Chase. Now, The Chase is my brilliant. Ultimate favourite game show, but I must point out, and I'm a big lover of Larry Emder, but I am the original Bradley Walsh.
2: Oh, mate, he's the best.
1: Bradley Walsh is an incredible... He was a former footballer. He's a soccer player that then became an actor and now game show host, but he's the best game show host
2: in the world. Have you seen the question about the Netherlands... The German skier?
1: No.
2: What her name was?
1: No.
2: Very good.
1: You going to share it?
2: Yeah.
3: Can we say it?
2: Smell my Fanny.
4: Huh?
2: That's her name.
1: No, it was Fanny Schmeller.
2: Oh, there you go.
1: I have seen that.
3: Even better.
1: It's Fanny Schmeller.
2: That's her actual name.
3: And he just went the opposite way, like reading the role.
2: He could not stop laughing for about 7 minutes.
1: Right.
2: Oh. Like, he could have been the best TV you've ever
1: seen. He's the ultimate game show host. But I want to talk about another game show, guys, an Australian game show. And I'm not meaning to pick a fight with our good friend Grant Denyer, because I love Grant. GD, he's the best. But I had never watched Deal or No Deal.
2: Great show.
3: Oh.
1: And I remember 15 years ago, 20 years ago when it started, and my family, my stepbrother and his kids, they were buying the board game. They do it as a fan. They'd every day. I've never watched Deal or No Deal, even back in the AOK, Andrew O'Keefe days.
2: Well, he used to have, there wasn't money in his cases. There was something different.
1: Anyway, I never understood the cases. So I started watching it and I don't, a couple of things. One, I could make the show a whole lot shorter. For starters. So here's what happens.
3: What, less cases?
1: Yeah.
2: There's 24 cases.
1: No, but what happens
3: That's the whole point of the game.
1: Yeah, but you've got the person who steps up and stands with Grant for the episode. It's a half hour, an hour.
2: Half hour.
1: For a long time.
2: 30 minutes.
1: Goes for 30 minutes. So the guy stands up there. His wife is in the audience and she's got a case. He goes through everyone's case and he always, the person always lands with their partner or their family member.
2: Which is dumb.
1: So just start there. Why are we going through everyone's case when they end up just picking their partner?
3: It's building up what?
1: It's always between two cases, and the person always leaves their family member there.
2: Yeah, because they've got a number that's means something. So they think they've got, like, if there's green on the board, they think they've got the green. You always keep going when there's green.
3: Building suspense. Yeah.
0: Also, you get $200 for a correct answer.
1: There's no suspense because I know at the very start of the game that guy is going to be end up with his wife and her case.
3: Yeah, but
1: then
3: what's in the case?
2: And
3: that's the whole point.
1: And just show me though in the first minute, and then we don't have to.
3: But that's
1: like,
3: why is footy four quarters? Because it doesn't matter till the score at the end. Why don't they just play for 2 minutes?
1: No, but in footy, you don't know the score's not locked in at the start of Deal or No Deal. Those cases are locked in.
2: Yeah, but
1: I don't need all the carry on in between.
2: Yeah, but they don't have to pick that case. They could deal before the end. That's why it says Deal or No Deal. They can deal.
1: But they never do.
2: Yeah, they do.
1: Everyone goes No Deal, No Deal.
2: Yeah, and then they start. Because once you've still got green on, and like if I just say us four were there, I'd leave you last because then if you, I've got one case left and I'm going to say it's got the 100,000 in it and you're going to say it's got 200.
1: Yeah.
2: And then if it's 200, you get money. You get like $200. So that's probably why they do it. You actually get money as well.
1: I just think you could cut out the whole show and just make it
2: all
1: in
2: fun. But
1: then
2: there would be no show. It'd be like pick the briefcase. Oh, open it. Oh.
1: I think I'm trying to say.
3: Good work, Janet. Next.
2: You sit there and you go, oh, no deal, no deal. It's not enough. Yeah,
1: here's the deal.
2: That means you like the show.
1: Here's the thing, though. No, I don't. This is my point. If I started watching it at 6 when it starts and I see Grant meet the contestant, I can fast forward, or I could go out of the room, go and cook dinner, come back. In the last 2 minutes, that contestant will be talking to their partner. And they've just haven't got seen the same.
3: You haven't seen. Have they taken out the big out ones early?
2: That's my favourite number. I'm going to pick 22. That's my favourite number. Oh, it's got the 200. No.
1: Why don't you come with me on that? The whole show's a waste of time. And I thought you'd agree with me.
2: No, I love the show. It builds the tension and then you get to the end and it's all about gambling.
1: The
2: that's
1: tension
2: what it
1: would be if they didn't have their partner there, though. Go, like, pick one of the other cases. Don't always pick your family member.
2: Some people knock them out early.
1: Do they?
2: Yeah, I've seen them knock them out early.
1: Maybe I'm being too harsh.
2: I think you might be. Because when I was on it, I got told by the producers, they literally said to me, do not, because of your gambling and stuff, do not, if you get green, deal. And I'm like, what? Like, don't, because it's for a single mum with kids. And I'm like, I had 3 greens still on there, and they're like, 49,000 deal. And I'm like, I don't want a deal. And
1: but that like, was nice. You got her some money.
2: I had 200 grand. She would have won 200 grand.
1: Yeah, well, they didn't know that. They just wanted them to get some money. You were doing it for a lovely person. Now, we've got Kaylee, who's been on Deal or No Deal. Hi, Kaylee.
4: Hi, how you doing, Fifi? Yeah, Seven good. Nick, how you doing?
2: Good.
1: Kaylee, how did you go on Deal or No Deal?
4: We took home $40,000. Oh. Had the 200 in the picked the actual 200 in the case that like my partner had picked. Like you.
1: See, Kaylee,
4: we got an offer of $80,000.
1: Oh,
4: she didn't even look at me. Said no deal, and I nearly fainted. I was like $80,000. Oh my god, that's real money. And yeah, the pressure of being there and.
1: Now, Kaylee, you're actually proving my point, though, aren't you? So you had your partner in the audience. You both had a case. And that's exactly where it ended. So you didn't need any of the froth and bubble in between.
4: Yeah, it ends. Yeah, because you got a better chance, like Feb said, at getting the correct guess, which I also got the correct guess because there was 3 cases left to pick from. The number she was going to pick on the day was number 13 for her birthday.
1: Ah.
4: That one had 100,000 in it.
2: Wow.
4: She ended up picking number 4, adding the 3 and 1 together.
2: I had 4
4: and
2: too.
4: Her dad's birthday, 4, yeah, and that had the 200 in it.
2: Yeah,
1: but Kaylee, she was always going to leave your case as the last case, wasn't she?
4: Yes.
1: Yeah, see, that's what I'm trying
2: to
1: say.
2: Yeah, because they win money.
1: There's no mystery. It's always the family member's
3: case. The rest of it, you are knocking out other things. You're knocking out the other cases. You just want speed round.
1: I've been watching this for 3 months. I don't think I've ever seen them take the bank's offer.
2: So you got to. What do you mean? They always take the bank's offer. You need streaming back because you fast forward through all this crap.
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0: Moving to the Sun is your number one tonight on the Hot Hits. 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
2: They're eating her, and then they're going to eat me. Oh my God.
3: Yes, give us a call on 131060 if you've ever had an online shopping disaster. Maybe, I don't even know. There's so many things that can go wrong with online shopping that I'm open to it all. Now, the only thing I'm using on my lips at the moment is the cocoa butter Vaseline, right?
0: I know. You told me you hadn't told me this story, but I got a visual representation of this story earlier.
3: And usually on my person, I have a tub about like the size of like a 20-cent piece.
0: Yeah, it's tiny. Yeah? That's the normal tub.
3: Yeah, and then at home I'll have a tub that's sort of the size, the standard Vaseline tub, and I can refill it. And I get them from Amazon, right? And I just order them. Anyway, so I bought what I thought was three standard Vaseline tubs, just so I could stock up, right? Well, what came in my mail the other day was, and I am not exaggerating, three tubs of Vaseline the size of my head.
0: They are enormous.
3: That I will never get through in this lifetime.
0: What's
3: no
0: that,
3: matter if...
0: What flavour is it?
3: It's the cocoa butter.
0: Okay, yeah.
3: Vaseline. But so it's the right one. But I'm not... Like, this is... I've never seen a tub of Vaseline so big in my life.
0: It looks like you're holding a novelty check-sized Vaseline.
3: I don't know what its purpose would be. Maybe medicine? I don't know. I don't know what it's for. But I bought three of them. So I now have a lifetime. Even if I put this on every hour for the rest of my life, I'll never run out.
0: Why don't we send whoever the best call is on 131060 one of the tubs of Vaseline?
3: I would love to.
0: Yeah. It's a great
3: this
0: idea.
3: Is the sound of it closing.
0: It's ridiculous.
3: It's insanity.
0: The amount of money and time that you have spent on online shopping for things that you don't actually need.
3: No, I do need this.
0: You do.
3: I don't need this much.
0: I don't need this much. Last time we got your calls on 131060 about this very topic.
3: Asha.
4: My partner ordered a 2-seater couch for our lounge room. Didn't look at the measurements. And when it arrived, it was a 2-seater couch for a toddler. We had already sold our other couch. Like, the lounge room was clear. And then this tiny ass thing arrived.
3: Oh, no.
0: Gabby.
5: So this is my partner. He was spending a bit too long watching videos online and he saw this really cool remote-controlled excavator made of metal that supposedly was so strong you could ride it around the yard. Dropped $450 on it, and what arrived was like akin to one of those toys that you get from the $2 shop. It was plastic, it was maybe about 15 centimetres, made the really, really lame noises when it tried turning around.
0: Yeah.
5: It was so disappointing.
6: Nadia. So I was going to buy my sister's new house a cherry blossom tree.
3: Yep.
6: Very excited. They sent me a poster.
0: What?
3: What? An act? They sent you
0: poster of
3: they
0: cherry.
3: They sent you a poster
6: yep.
3: of one.
6: Yep. And it's sitting in her lounge room. It always reminds me of my failure.
3: Oh my God, I love that.
0: I forgot about Nadia. What a legend.
3: That's so good.
0: 131060. Yeah. Online purchase dilemmas. What went wrong with the online shop? We'll take your calls next.
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0: into the hot hits with Nick and Lauren. That is Sunny Federa and Becky Hill. And we are currently witnessing some incredible chemistry between one Lauren Barry and one Redfoo of LMFAO.
1: Really?
0: This man likes you, I think. Check out the eyes that he's given her in the videos at the Hot Hits AU. Let's get back to it.
2: That. Yeah, baby.
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0: Food, before we let you go, what is coming next for you, man? You've been on the court as well. You've been in the studio. Yep. What have you been cooking?
1: Coding.
0: What have you not been doing? What's next? Yep. What are you excited about?
5: What happened? Now, I've been doing a lot of family work. I have two daughters.
1: Wow.
5: Two young doubles partners. And singles champions.
1: Yeah.
5: I've got Australian Open champions that I'm training.
1: Hell yeah.
5: On Tennis Tuesdays. You've been doing some music because they've inspired me. So it's a whole, I think I'm inspired to do everything again because I want to show my daughters how to do it. You know what I mean? Because they're just going to imitate their parents. So I can't be too retired by the couch, sitting there, vibe coding on my phone, trying to make the next app. You know, no. They need to see me playing tennis.
1: Yeah.
5: They need to see me making music in the studio, coming out with another album and touring the world. I mean, we Uber Eats 3-4 times a day, but they also got to see me cooking in the kitchen. They got to see Dad cooking, which we still use Uber Eats to get all the ingredients.
0: Yeah, man.
5: We're not going to leave the house.
1: No, you can do
5: unless we're going to the park.
1: Yes.
5: Unless we're going to the park. Or in Sydney, they got some, you know, whale watching. We're going to do that.
1: Yep, nice.
5: We're going to go to the opera house. Other than that, we're not leaving the house for any chores.
1: No way. Well, I reckon you do Tennis Tuesday followed up with Taco Tuesday with Uber Eats.
0: Oh!
1: That's my recommendation. Yeah.
5: That's incredible.
0: That's hit the nail on the head, man. Big brains. Foo, we adore you, man. Thank you for the joy you brought us for so long, and I love to see that joy still on your face, dude. And thank you for joining us, man. It's been a lovely conversation.
5: Yeah. Well, anytime. Thank you. I will be here. You know what I'm going to do? And you guys inspire me, because in Melbourne, they had a Toasties shop, and they had the Red Food Toastie over there. And I've been saying, and now it's all coming together. I've been saying, we got to find a place that has Toasties, but with vegan cheese. I'm vegan, and I know it, you know. And I'm going to go after this. I'm going to go on Uber Eats and search Toasty. Vegan Toasty cheese. And if they don't have a place that has the I'm just going to have Uber Eats give me
1: some vegan
5: cheese. Because I went to the metro and they didn't have it.
1: I'm going to be straight up with you. See what happens when you leave your house, boo?
5: I left the house. I couldn't find it. I'm going on there. I'm searching vegan cheese because I got a kitchen. They put me up in a place that had a kitchen, which is incredible. And I'm going to make Toasties. And I'm
1: going to
5: get the ingredients from
1: Can you please do a vegan cheese and Vegemite Toasty?
5: Oh, yeah. Now, I'll tell you something about Vegemite, mate, is they said it was Nutella, and they gave me a spoonful.
1: Said,
5: yes, and they did this to me when I was here like 5-6 years ago, and I took a whole spoonful for the first time.
0: Oh, God.
5: You know when you're an adult and you try Vegemite for the first time, that's a 99% chance of no go.
0: Uh-huh.
5: But if you're a kid and you get into it, then you're putting on your toast, you're putting it on it, and you're putting it in your cereal. But and they got me, and I just can't do it. Can't do the Vegemite.
0: They gave you way too much in one go. I totally understand. It's got to be introduced very gradually into your world.
5: Yeah.
0: Again, moderation.
5: But that's a good ingredient. You might have invented something, the Vegemite Toastie.
1: Oh, I didn't invent it. It's just a staple in this country. Cheese.
5: It's a staple with the melted cheese and the damn.
0: Yeah.
1: Sometimes you can get, and I've had it before, a cheese and Vegemite pizza. Like, melted cheese and Vegemite is like a God's worthy combination.
5: You're gonna make me try it, because I'm gonna go on the site. I'm gonna go in the search bar and I'm gonna hit that.
1: Yeah.
5: We can have anything we want.
1: Literally.
0: That's the beauty of it.
5: Okay.
0: We love you, man. Thank you.
5: Yeah, I love you too.
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0: Hey, my name is Summer. On the hot hits, it is Nick, it is Lauren, it is Monday night, and Harry and Meghan are officially in England, yeah?
1: Yes, they are. Yep. They're there.
0: They posted a video
1: of them walking through what looks like a very British, dreary countryside.
2: Bog? Would you call it a bog?
0: It's a bog.
2: Oh, thank you.
1: It's not a bog.
0: Feels like a bog.
2: A bit boggy.
1: I've only seen stills of it. But yeah, they seem to be reintegrating well after shitting on the whole country for the last 4.5 years, but...
0: Good for them, you know? My favourite part about it, so it's like a compilation video of like their adventures. Like there's a bit of splashing in a puddle, there's like some walking and stuff in the beautiful British countryside. But then randomly about 13 seconds in, wake me up before your go-go starts playing.
1: Oh. Have you seen the SNL season 2 UK have kicked off?
0: Yes.
1: With Jeff Goldblum and they did a whole skit of them.
0: It's so good. Did you watch the full episode?
1: No, not yet.
0: It's so good.
1: Man, I'm going to watch it tonight.
0: Yeah, if you want something to laugh to, guys, HBO Max, SNL UK Season 2. Go and do it. We're back on the hot. I want to play the rest of this.
1: What? Why were they playing this?
0: I don't know. No, literally, she's obviously edited it or gotten someone to edit it for her, and it's just silent. It's like normal audio for the first 13 seconds, and then randomly it just kicks off with... God. Meghan's on the old CapCut.
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18: Two. The Hot Hits with Nick and Lauren.
19: Three for all.
0: Three songs in a row that all have something in common. Tonight's is artists who have been stuck in elevators.
1: Oh, yeah?
0: Because Ariana Grande was stuck in an elevator over the weekend.
1: Okay. Where?
0: Thank you for asking. London at the O2. So her final show of the tour before she goes on a big alleged hiatus.
1: Yeah.
0: And she posted a photo of her trying to pry open the elevator doors, and Ricky ended up doing it for her.
1: Oh, did he?
0: Thank you, Ricky.
1: Why would she try and open the doors first?
0: Dainty little arms.
1: Yeah.
0: Yeah, so that's happened.
1: Okay.
0: Yep. Team member CJ Robinson tried to pry open the doors as well. He jumped in the comment section to note that she, oh, sorry, it's a she, wouldn't want to be stuck in an elevator with anyone else, XOXO.
1: Cute.
0: How do you feel about being stuck in an elevator with Ariana Grande for an hour?
1: I wouldn't hate it. Like, I'd be like, cool, hi, Ariana, I guess we're friends now. Pick your piss corner and let's, we might be in here for a while.
0: And also, I'm eating you first. Moving on. Yeah, I was just thinking that. Now, other people who've been stuck in elevators.
1: Yeah.
0: The Pope. Pope Francis. Not Pope. Right. Not the new woke Pope. Pope Francis was stuck in an elevator. He was 25 minutes late for his address at St. Peter's Square on September 1, 2019. Told the crowd he'd been stuck in the lift due to a drop in voltage. Thank God the fire department came, Pope Francis said. I thank them so much.
1: He didn't thank God?
0: No. Thank the fire department.
1: Good.
0: He was stuck in there for 25 minutes.
1: I've never really been stuck in an elevator for a long, scary
0: time. Neither, no. I kind of have always wanted it to happen because it's the premise of so many great stories.
1: No, thanks.
0: We had a band come in here and get stuck in our elevator last year.
1: We did. We had to start the chat with them on the phone while they were in the elevator.
0: South Summit, the amazing band. I think they're from Perth. We came in and they were stuck in the elevator for half an hour. It was very...
1: That was a long... But they were in an elevator they shouldn't have been in.
0: Yes, exactly. And that's what... That's moral of the story. Yeah. Don't go in elevators you're not meant to be in.
1: No.
0: All right. Well, we've got... There's plenty more. The list is actually gigantic of people who've been stuck in elevators. But let's play a bit of Ariana Grande.
1: Okay. Yeah. I was going to say, I know we're doing people stuck in elevators. We're not doing elevator incidences like Jay-Z and Solange.
0: Yeah. That's
1: we're right. not doing...
0: No.

0: Three's a Riot with Nick and Lauren. It's the Hot Hits 3 for All.
1: Before we get started, does anyone want to get out?
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0: The incredible Olivia Rodrigo. It is The Cure, the Hot Hits with Nick and Lauren. And some good Dolly Parton-related news after her passing a couple of weeks ago.
1: The Nashville Airport is to be renamed after Dolly Parton, which a board of commissioners voted for last week, obviously in tribute to her. It's estimated to bring about she is estimated to bring about $1.8 billion each year to Tennessee through her Dollywood theme park.
0: Wow.
1: Yeah.
0: That's a contribution.
1: Isn't it just? The decision ensures that Parton will be memorialised with her name on an airport, although renaming the process will take some time to complete.
0: That's awesome.
1: Isn't it lovely?
0: Well, they changed the code of the airport. You know how, like...
1: What? Flying into DP?
0: Flying into DP.
1: We're now flying into DP.
0: Prepare your loins.
1: Coming in at 69,000 feet. Is that far too high?
0: No, it's good. Yeah, it's really...
1: Is it good?
0: Yeah, 35,000 is around where a plane normally sits.
1: Coming in at 69,000 feet to DP Airport. DP Airport, please.
0: Go to loins.
1: Come in.
0: Glad it's 9:40. We can get away with this gear. This is good.
1: Yeah, I don't know.
0: Dolly. Hey, quick question around Dollywood. Which Australian artist do you think could start a theme park for themselves?
1: Kylie.
0: I think Kylie could do it. Kylie would. I reckon...
1: The Wiggles?
0: Oh, 100%. I'm surprised they haven't
1: Wiggle
0: done
1: World?
0: That. I'm surprised Wiggle World hasn't happened.
1: How do we have Bluey World and no Wiggle World?
0: Couldn't agree more. Now, I think Jimmy Barnes would make a great theme park.
1: Yes.
0: You could go through his screaming mouth, and that would be the start of the roller coaster. And then as the roller coaster comes down, you hear him screaming.
1: Oh, yeah, that's good.
0: Yeah.
1: I like that. I like it a lot.
0: I've only come up with one ride so far.
1: All right. Okay, say you were on the...
0: Mm-hmm.
1: Okay. Kylie Minogue. Oh, you got the locomotion.
0: Oh, come on now. It's like the
1: Do the locomotion.
0: Do the locomotion. It's a crazy train.
1: Yeah.
0: That's fantastic.
1: Wiggle World, there'd obviously be like heaps of big red cars.
0: Yep.
1: Are they a part of it? I do think that the Wiggles were a big part of Dreamworld, or am I making that up completely?
0: Potentially. I have no idea. Them to leave a dollar unturned.
1: No. Sia, and every ride just has a fringe. You can't see anything. It's just like this.
0: Troye Sivan World. Whole place smells like poppers. All right,
1: yeah, okay.
0: I'm done.
1: What else? Okay, no, good. Yeah.
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0: Sharky. It is Movies on the Hot Hits with Nick and Lauren.
1: In celebration of the night that was, it's the Hot Hits Awards ceremony.
0: Yeah, a couple of awards for things that happened in, on, or around the show. Lauren Barry has the first award of the night because she is a lady and she does lady things.
2: I am a lady and I do lady things. My award tonight goes to Celine Dion for her triumphant return to the stage after her battle with stiff person syndrome. And if you haven't watched the documentary about her, please do. It is... it's quite sad. It's devastating because singing is her passion. Mm. It's what makes her happy, and it is the thing that triggers these seizures that she gets, and that's why her return is so magnificent. Yeah. And the way that she's done it, she's unbelievable.
0: Just so happy for her. Seems like one of the most incredible people in music as well. Like,
2: yeah,
0: I know that's like an understatement almost. She's special.
2: She is special.
0: Very
2: She's
0: special person. Couldn't agree more. My award is going to go to Yes Boo, who we had in about 30 minutes ago. Just think that kid is onto something really, really special.
2: Yeah, he gets it.
0: And he's kind to everyone around him, and he's got his head screwed on right. He's smart. Like, I just love when we get Australian artists like that. And, you know, we didn't even know about the guy a year ago.
2: Yeah.
0: He's everywhere.
2: Yeah.
0: God, he's a beautiful specimen as well.
2: He's stunning.
0: Producer K-Dot's just come bounding in here. Have you got an award for tonight?
3: I do. My award goes to the two of you for not speaking a word for about 15 minutes between an ad break and two songs a little bit earlier this evening.
2: It was actually quite a rare moment.
0: It was very rare. We talk so much shit in this room. Yeah. And we were just like in our own worlds.
2: Yeah.
0: What were you doing on your phone?
2: No, I wasn't even on my phone for half of it. I remember sitting there staring up like this.
0: You know what I did on the weekend?
2: What did you do?
0: I've decided I'm going to allow myself to play the stupid games.
3: Ah, you were playing only on the weekend.
0: Yeah, so like Scrudum. But I started
2: Angry Birds.
0: No. I got Hotel Legacy, where I run a hotel.
2: Nice.
0: And then there was an ad for Bus Traffic Fever that came up from that, where you've got to like get the right coloured buses to the right people.
2: I get sucked in by a lot of these ads.
0: Yeah.
2: When I play Angry Birds, I'm like, well, that doesn't look too bad.
0: And I was like, I'm not going to stop myself from downloading these.
2: No.
0: If I only play them on the weekend. Of course, I also played an hour in bed this morning.
2: Of course. But that doesn't count.
0: Still the weekend. I haven't gotten up and faced the hell of my day yet.
2: Yeah.
0: Hey, tomorrow night on the show, this is going to be very, very fun. Rogue Traders are going to be here. Crazy.
2: Yes.
0: We'll have more Samba tickets as well. It's going to be a big show. We will see you from 7 o'clock and anytime on the socials at the Hot Hits AU. Goodbye.
2: Goodbye.
0: Say goodbye, Carrot.
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1: My husband gave me a credit card, did not put a limit on it. 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
2: Why wouldn't you? 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
1: Angus is like, I'm eating 2-minute noodles over here. 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
2: Yeah, I only love

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0: people getting in there and going, this, we're sick of politicians and public servants treating public money like it's not real and it hasn't been earned by people who have worked very hard and honestly paid their taxes. That's what I'm sick of, mate. I'm really sick of it.
1: And it seems to have really come up in the last 6 months. I listened to a really great interview you had with Will Anderson, your old mates, on Willosophy. It's quite interesting because I listened to that back to back with, I think you recorded it in January. It came out in April. And then the Mark Burris interview in which you brought up a lot of these issues. Yeah. And it was really interesting just hearing the change in your, in the difference. I think we've got a bit of the Willosophy here for context.
0: Once you realise nothing matters, clearly nothing matters. No one knows. We don't know anyone, pretty almost anyone who was alive, you know, 200 years ago. We know a few people who were. They got statues. Those statues will eventually get knocked over because that person did something bad in their lives. So there's no, it's all bullshit. Nothing matters. Just matters.
1: I guess to finish up the interview is like, is everything good?
0: No, honestly, it is, guys. I am not, I'm very good. I agree with what I had said there. That doesn't, what I said there, you know what? Seriously, I'm more able to say what I'm saying now because of that attitude. You know what I mean? Because I know I'm getting slagged off around, you know, the Whitlams are slagging me off on in front of 10,000 people I heard the other day. Whatever. The attitude of nothing matters means I can speak honestly without fear or favour.
2: Is it having any effect on your home life? Because obviously all this attention and stuff, it can be quite stressful.
0: Yeah, look, my wife doesn't want me to enter politics, but at the same time, she's getting so many people, and she's not someone who's championing me doing this at all, by the way. So, but she is also still getting so many people saying thank you to her for what I'm doing.
2: I don't think that anyone is going to be against you, and certainly we're not against you doing...
0: Actually, before we go...
2: Yeah.
0: I need to have a go about your... the rap.
2: You heard it, obviously.
0: I didn't even realize it was you, to be honest. I was like, I saw someone in a hoodie and I'm like, oh, God, I'm not going to look at that. And then someone else sent it to me and I watched it. And I'm not... Again, I never hold a grudge, and I'm very good.
2: You are, truly, you are, and you often don't take yourself too seriously.
0: No, I don't.
2: And we had lots of great chats on the show that we were filming, etc. So
0: you know what I'm like.
2: I do know.
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16: Dasha! Wait, I miss you guys. How are you?
17: Oh, Dasha, we miss you so much. And you know what? Not everyone has a best friend that is a multi-platinum award-winning superstar, but my BFF is joining us now live from the States. Dasha, so good to see you.
16: So good to see you too, my best friend. Oh my God.
17: I know. And BFF.
16: Are you working on your dance moves?
17: Yeah, working on my dance moves. I know, Memo, okay, back to front. Because Memo, your brand new single. We need to talk about
18: nuts.
17: This.
18: So good.
17: So good. You should be so proud of this. And I know you said it was such a joy, and I heard you talking about, sorry, when you rang me the other night and you were telling me, like,
15: we FaceTimed and fell asleep together on the phone.
18: Oh, no, you hang up. No, you hang up, Dasha. No, you hang up.
17: But you it was huge for you working with the three songwriters you're working with, Shane, Ashley, and Ben, and it was such an empowering song for you to write as a woman. I love all of that.
15: Yeah, that's exactly how it was. Honestly, I was like, we started the session. I was just like talking about this guy that I'd been talking to that was just, oh my God, embarrassing, embarrassing. And they were just like, well, that's the concept right there. And I was like, say less. We're doing this right now.
19: Now, Dasha, you're speaking about things that are embarrassing and dance moves. Now, Fifi Box One Night Only. We did a concert, Dasha. We did thousands and thousands of people.
17: I sold out the plenary here in Melbourne, Dasha. It was me.
15: Are you being dead ass right now?
17: I'm serious.
19: Tickets were free.
17: Okay. They were free tickets.
18: But we filled it.
15: Tickets were free.
17: I filled a stadium type theatre.
19: They were free.
17: It was amazing, Dasha. And I sang for 3 hours.
15: Did you lock people in their seats? Or were they like, get up? What was the vibe?
19: Thank you.
17: I can thank you for this because... the moment you let me on stage with you to sing Austin, I was like PR for you on steroids. I've been singing your music. Bye, bye, bye. I am there front and center. And then this gave me the opportunity to sell out one of Melbourne's biggest theatres. So
15: I don't even need the radio support. Just like send Fifi down the street boombox and like I'm set.
17: Wait,
15: honestly.
17: So Memo, everyone will know the lyrics to Memo by the end of the day.
19: But it was one night only, Dasha. We're not doing it ever again because this is what it sounded like.
17: I love it.
19: Hear
17: the cheers.
19: I love it.
15: No attitude inside. She doesn't need it.
17: Yeah.
19: Here we go. Listen.
17: Gloria Gaynor. Started it with Gloria Gaynor there. And
19: that was the number one hit at the start, wasn't it?
17: Yes.
15: Yeah, the crowd seems alive, though. It's not bad.
18: What a stellar review. The crowd seems alive.
17: Well, we called it One Night Only,
19: but
15: the crowd was there.
17: By popular demand, people are asking for another one, so I think next time, special guest of honour, my best friend Dasha.
15: Yeah, could you maybe wait till I'm in town? Good God.
17: We will. That was a massive miss by us.
19: Hey, Dasha, we've got that on record now, and she'll play that. When you're in town, you're going to have to get on stage with her and sing. I feel sorry for you. It's One Night Only. We will not do it again, but now that you've said that, this is going to happen
15: one
19: again.
15: One night only. Yes. Okay, but only if you, Fev, and Nick get to do backup dancing, okay? Mike's.
19: Yeah. Mate, I got
15: to. Or Cowbell. You have a choice.
18: Oh, Cowbell.
19: I'll have Cowbell. Fee and I sung a song together. I went up on stage and sung with her.
17: Yes, you did.
19: And butchered it. Okay. I was Bradley Cooper, and she was Lady Gaga.
15: We need baritone, so that would work. Mm. So. Yeah.
19: I'll wear a cowbell, though.
17: Do you know what clearly I'm your biggest fan and best friend, but you live authentically, and that's what I love about your music, because I connect to it, you live what you feel, and then even on all your socials, you are living the best life. How often do I go, look at Dasha, she's playing pool and drinking with her mates, and is life just fun, and you are literally living your dreams at the moment?
15: Dude, to be honest, it is, because I realize, like, this career is too crazy not to just do normal shit, you know what I mean? I was in Cabo in Mexico all weekend. I played a show, so I had one day of work. But let me tell you the bender that I went on after.
18: Yeah.
15: And I was like I was in the GA pool, and people kept looking at me and like, are you? And I'm like, yeah, it's me, but with wet hair and makeup down my face. Like,
19: and
15: live life, baby.
18: This is how much Fee loves you, Dasha. You said, you know, it's drinking and playing pool, and Fee's like, yay. And then when Fev and I are tired from doing the exact same thing, boys, come on, where's your professionalism?
19: I am the girl version of Dasha.
17: You are.
19: We are literally the same.
15: We also look alike, which is crazy. You know? So it's like
18: twins.
19: You're saying that I'm hot too. Oh wow.
15: Ooh.
19: Hey, just on a serious note, and I know a couple of weeks ago, the passing of Dolly Parton, and it's, she's been celebrated all around the world, and, you know, your genre mostly is country. What an icon.
15: Oh, my God. It's so, so tragic and such sad news, especially because, like, I'm good friends with Tish and Brandy, and obviously it's Miley's family, and she was the goddaughter. It was just like, oh, my God, it's so sad, but I realized, like, as sad as it was, like, losing the last, we always joke about, like, she's like the last American that everyone can agree on.
17: Yes.
15: You know, we lost her, but it was so beautiful seeing everyone from every different background, from everywhere across the world, just like celebrate what truly we all believe in, you know, and like what we actually want for the world. And
19: beautiful.
15: She's just, oh my God, forever in my heart, because she was so herself. It's kind of what we were talking about. She was so out there in herself and knew how to make jokes at herself and was just stayed out of politics. She just, like, it was so inspiring. She just was exactly who she was and led with love all the time. It was no judgment ever.
17: And that is exactly what you do. So I just said that before. Authentically living your life. Keep creating this music memo. And see, you can see this next year, One Night Only, Fifi Box with Dasha.
19: Dasha and I will be going out on a bender before that.
18: Thank you, Dasha.
15: Love you guys.
20: Orders up. Fifi, Fev and Nick's happy hour. You are welcome.
19: Your weather, isn't it?
17: Spring?
19: Like just warmth.
17: Oh, yeah. I got to get out of winter.
19: Yeah. You haven't even got your blanket.
17: Oh, no. Well, that's a story. So my blanket, we were broadcasting from the MCG on Friday. What a morning that was. It was huge. It was so much
19: massive.
17: Fun. And what we did, so we took our headphones and we took my electric blanket and we broadcast from there. Now, after the show, James Blake, our wonderful nerd alert, I can't hear it anymore if you play it because I've got headphones.
21: He
17: is responsible for our headphones and for my electric blanket, and he jetted off to Tullamarine, and now he's in London. And we think he's taken our headphones and my blanket with him.
21: Oh, no.
19: Is he in
17: so
19: London?
17: We're not quite sure where they went. I just saw him with a beef eater.
19: I was just about to say, that nerd would go straight to Buckingham Palace, and he'd just stare at him all day.
17: His
19: tears would be like, oh, he'd be one of them. He'll end up being one of them.
21: He'll get him to
17: straight
21: talk.
17: To the,
19: oh, man.
17: I'm showing them a photo of him straight with the beef eater.
19: Why is he in London when we're supposed to be working?
17: No, he's having a little an extended holiday. Do you know what? I support what he's done, and I think all workplaces should. If you're going to have a once-in-a-lifetime holiday to Europe, you've got to do at least 4 weeks.
19: Okay.
17: It's too much. To squeeze it into our two-week break is too hard. So I endorse him doing the long holiday.
19: So you endorse us all to take an extra couple of weeks?
17: Absolutely.
19: Oh, thank you.
18: Bang. European summer next year is sorted. Thank you, Fee.
20: It's called Fifi, Fev and Nick's happy hour, and we take that pretty seriously.
17: I had a lovely weekend. I took my daughter Trixie to Pretty Woman, the musical. Pretty Woman.
19: It's such an innocent, beautiful show.
17: Well, it's not innocent, actually, if you think about it. I had to explain... Julia Roberts' vocation.
19: Yeah.
21: The oldest profession.
17: Yes. Anyway, Samantha Jade was in the musical and she was fabulous. It was great. We were running late. Okay, I'll get to the fight. We were running a bit late, hadn't eaten lunch, got to interval. Now, I'm someone in interval. I stay in the seat. I'm not a mug that goes up and gets in those queues. No way. Like, a queue for food in an interval at a theatre. No, I've prepped in. I've brought in my snacks, got my sweet chili chips, my Red Rock deli chips in my bag. I'm not doing that.
19: You're bringing your own snacks.
17: Absolutely. I'm not doing the queues.
19: Oh, tight ass.
17: No, not tight ass. Don't want to line up in a queue for 20 minutes.
19: Don't you get up earlier? Like, before the interval?
17: You can't. I'm usually, I try to get good seats off. Bought seats in the middle.
19: So you're right in the middle, are you?
17: Yeah.
21: I missed half of the first quarter at the NFL the other day trying to get a beer.
17: Yeah, see?
21: That about 87 coffee carts in the G. Mate, more beers.
19: What did we buy? Six?
18: Yeah.
19: We just bought six at once.
18: Pints.
19: Yeah.
17: Anyway, Trixie and I had already eaten the sweet chili Red Rock deli chips. So Trixie was hungry because we hadn't had lunch. She said, Mama, can we go back and get more food? No, I didn't say that. So we got up. We went and stood in the queue. It was actually quite a fast queue. I was very impressed. Move fast. We got our snacks. We went back to sit in our row. Now, there were two ladies we had to get past. And Trixie and I, we're not big people. Like, we can slip past them. Mm-hmm. They didn't stand up. And I don't have a problem with that. I'm not a stander either. There's enough room.
19: No, you've got to stand up.
17: We had to get,
21: just stand up.
17: Yeah, but you guys are big guys. I didn't have a problem that the two ladies didn't stand up.
19: No, I would stand up.
21: Just do it out of courtesy.
19: Yeah.
17: I know. Anyway, so they didn't. Again, I don't have a problem. Uh-huh. We're going past now. Trixie, she's smaller, even smaller than me. She's climbed over the women. And then as I was climbing over, I heard one of the women say, "I've got a plaster on my foot and you just stepped on it and didn't say sorry." Anyway, as I moved past, now I could have kept moving, but I just can't. Like, it's something
21: in me. It's all red.
17: The older I get, the more I can't leave things.
19: Yeah.
17: And it was an older lady, and I turned around and I said, "Sorry, what was that?" And she said, "Oh, I've got a plaster on my foot and you stepped on my foot and I'm calling the police." Whoa, that escalated.
21: Calling the police?
17: That escalated.
21: Well, Fee, you shouldn't have assaulted the elderly.
19: Did you go and just knock her out?
17: No. I realised when she said, "I'm calling the police," I thought...
19: She's unhinged. Something wrong.
17: There we go. You said it. Yeah. I went, okay, we're not... Yeah. I'll let a fair bit slide.
21: The foot's not
17: here.
21: The only thing broken.
17: Thank you. Yeah. And I just very politely said, very calmly, and I was showing tricks, this is how you deal with confrontation. You don't rise. I just said, my daughter accidentally may have stood on your foot, but she didn't mean it. And her friend, well, that's what Trixie said. Trixie's like, "Why did you bring me into it?"
19: Yeah, God.
17: And I said, "Because I didn't step on her foot. Like, I know I didn't step on her foot." But Trixie's like, "But did you have to say I stepped on it?"
21: If you're dealing with a nutter, you go, "I'm actually the CIA."
17: The lady that was...
21: You reckon someone's getting paid to be there to watch Pretty Woman?
17: She said, when I said, "Look, my daughter accidentally might have stepped on your foot, but she didn't mean it." The friend said, "No, of course she didn't. Of course she didn't." So she very quickly diffused the situation.
21: Yeah.
17: And then I reflected on the "I'm calling the police" comment and I went, "I might let all of this slide, I reckon."
19: You should have gone, "Oors, oors."
17: And then Mum's like, "Would she have called the police?" Trixie's like, "Would she have called?" No, honey. The police aren't coming to the Regent Theatre because somebody may have had their foot stepped on.
19: Yeah.
17: No.
19: People break into houses with machetes and they don't care.
17: Yeah, exactly.
20: Yeah. Orders up. Fifi, Fev and Nick's happy hour. You are welcome. Fifi, Fev and Nick. Hobart's hit.
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0: You might like if you, I said, bro, run the sunnies out.
1: I'm so nervous. I've got the Rick sunnies on now.
0: I'm not missing. No, because I'll look like an idiot if I put the sunnies on. So I put the sunnies on and then kicked the goal and then did a little tribute to the sunnies. And everyone keeps coming up to me going, what are those sunnies?
1: Iconic photo, by the way.
0: Yeah, great
1: photo. Kicking the goal in those sunnies.
2: Shout out to Tommy, and they are mate. They are really good looking sunglasses. I was watching this at home. And I know you so well that the minute those sunglasses came out, I said, how did he get an endorsement deal into the Legends game this quickly? Like, my brain just immediately went.
0: But not endorsement. What? It was...
2: No, you were helping out, mate.
0: Yeah, and he goes, mate, can I send you some glasses? And I said, mate, I don't know if you heard about Bullfed sunglasses, but I was an ambassador for Bullfed sunglasses. It's sunglasses for blokes that have massive heads.
2: Mm.
0: So sunnies
1: I'm all ears.
0: They just don't suit me, Boxy. And see,
2: Nick's wearing a pair. They actually look really good.
0: Well, I got I got you a pair as well. Look at them. They're great.
2: They are nice.
0: And he said, no, I need to say thank you, so I'm going to send some in. I said, mate, I don't wear glasses, so don't send them in.
2: And then he sent them in for the whole team.
0: And then he goes, mate, what about your team? And I go, they would love sunnies. And Leon goes, I go to festivals, I lose heaps of sunglasses.
2: That is very generous, Tommy.
0: So they sent them in. So well done to Rick's Eyewear. We might want to give some away.
1: RIDXX.
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0: They could double as, you know, the tight compression tights.
1: I don't reckon you would be penalised, Anthea, because I can imagine that you wouldn't be penalised, say, if you wore a pad or something. Do you know what I mean? Like, I can't think, I don't think they can say you can, they can control what's in your pants. But that is an interesting, maybe that's a good solution.
0: Anthea,
1: pitch it to the High Rocks people.
0: Anthea, I've got a question for you. If you were competing in High Rocks and the person ahead of you had fecal matter going down their legs and you had to use the rowing machine next, would you still use it or would you, you know, hang the boots up for that day?
2: Yeah, I would have to call it quits.
0: Yeah, I agree. Me too, Anthea. Thank you.
1: I think that's why we're not superstar athletes.
0: High Rocks, we're too weak. That is true. G'day, Kathy.
3: Hi.
0: When did you do your DAX, Kathy?
3: I'm an Ironman. I do Ironman events, so triathlons and long endurance.
0: Yeah.
3: And, well, you could call a chamois in our tri-suits a nappy, I suppose.
0: Yeah.
3: But, Carrie, you can't control it. What you said earlier about having a coffee before you go out and do an event, we absolutely do that. And it's almost like your body is in preparation and knows to clean it out. So you're always going to the bathroom just before you start an event. But in Ironman events, you can be out there for 10, 12, 14 hours. As much as there's toilets along the way, you're not always at a toilet at the time when you need to go. So everyone is taught to shake a leg.
0: Yeah, wow.
1: So when you said a chamois, are you literally putting a ShamWow thing between your thighs to absorb diarrhea?
3: Well, no, your tri-suit has a built-in chamois because you're on the bike for 180 kilometres.
0: Oh, yeah.
3: So it's a 3.8K ocean swim, 180 kilometre ride, and then you do a marathon at the end.
0: Kathy, I can't believe you do Ironmans. I'm so impressed. With the shaking of the leg, if you were competing, Kathy, and you had the opportunity, there was a toilet there, but you know it's going to add, let's just say, 30 seconds to your time, maybe a minute, whatever, would you take the time out and take the hit to your potential finishing result, or would you rather shake the leg, is your word?
3: After many times doing this, after visiting a toilet, after hundreds, thousands of people have used the toilet before you, hell no. I'd rather shake a leg.
0: Oh.
1: So in the case of this High Rock star, would you have done the same thing?
3: Absolutely.
0: Kathy, what do you think about I think I'm weirdly conflicted on this, and I think Carrie feels the same. We both think what she's done is incredibly impressive. It's just the fact that it's a shared space. Do you think that the organisers should have stepped in and got it removed so other people didn't have to use, you know, crap-covered rowing machines and stuff?
3: I get that. Do you know what, though? But it'd be, the only thing that would bother me is using my hands if I had to touch it. But you're on a rowing machine, you're sitting down. And at the heat of the moment, 30 seconds is 30 seconds. When you're caught on a time penalty and you have to go in and give a minute back to someone because you've been caught drafting, a minute is massive. There is absolutely no way you would get off to tear down your suit to go and use a bathroom when everything that's coming out is liquefied. Like, trust me, apart from maybe a colour discoloration and you're not bothering to stop to look, you shake a leg.
1: I'm starting to understand now why you and I are not elite athletes. Do you know what I mean?
0: We like toilets too much. Too precious? Yeah.
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0: interested Hamish in that, Jack. Have you heard, have they said anything?
1: Yeah. They haven't said anything, but it's I mean, I don't know how we put feelers out that we're doing a big conference and that city should get involved.
2: But well, let's just make sure we've got the conference sorted first.
0: Let's not forget, though, that this is a service to the people. 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
2: HamishAndAndy.com for an obligation-free
0: expression of interest.
2: Yep. Just so we get a rough vibe of what size venue we might be wanting and the type of businesses that we may have to include in the presentation that, of course, your business will be addressed.
0: And this would be around about November too. So let us know if this works as a sort of an end-of-year thing for you too before the mandated break shuts us down.
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0: Wake up with Jess and Rowan.
1: We have touched on the spate of maxing trends that the young ones keep trying to make go viral. Non-maxing, pheromone maxing was a recent one.
2: I've had two coffees this morning. I'm caffeine maxing.
1: You're caffeine maxing. Looks maxing. Remember that guy who was taking a small chisel to his face? I hope he's doing well today. But back to the pheromone maxing. People are still doing it. I always thought these were like kind of flash in the pan things. They go viral for a week maybe and we move on. But no, pheromone maxing, it's back in the news cycle. Because people still are talking about it online. One particular creator keeps burying his face into his partner's armpit, taking a big whiff. And it's created this knock-on effect of psychologists, socialists, and scientists. Mm. It's got their attention now, and they're saying there is a bit more to this. If you find the scent of your partner, i.e. their pheromones, attractive or just straight up pleasant, it's quite the green flag. The armpit is having a glow up. The armpit is now an indication that you are with the right person. Creators are showing off sniffing and salivating over the natural odour of their partners. Sex therapists and relationship experts are saying, I would call it a green flag if you like your partner's scent. Enjoying your partner's natural scent can connect to attraction, comfort, and emotional safety. Okay. So when executive producer Shy Guy sent this data, this research around last night, I thought, well, I have a partner.
2: Worth testing it out.
1: I consider him to be my soulmate. He was made for me and I him. This is how it went down, Rowan, when I approached my husband, yes, with the recorder on, and went straight for his pitties.
3: Oh, Jesus Christ.
4: That's good.
3: What?
4: It says smelling or maybe enjoying your partner's armpits is a green flag. I don't hate that. Do you just have a shower?
3: Fantastic. Good timing.
4: Wait, now you have to do it to me.
3: No.
4: You have to do it to me. Green flag.
3: Green flag.
4: Green flag.
3: Red.
1: He refused to sniff my pity. But I can now say with confidence, green flag for my relationship, at least from Jess to Angus.
2: Yeah, but not Angus to Jess.
1: Well, he refused to do it for science or for the show. Tried to say it's for the show. Put your body on the line. 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
16: Good morning, I'm Lee Jollo. 13 parcels of land across Tasmania have been earmarked for possible aged care and assisted living facilities. The state government say three of the greenfield sites will eventually be developed, one in the south, north and northwest. 64 Alexandra Esplanade in Bellarive and 36 Duntroon Drive in Rokeby, among options in the south. The Tasman Council has blasted the Parks and Heritage Minister while revealing communication with Nick Digan over the Doolicious saga. The owners of the Eagle Hawk Neck food van were informed their licence to operate at the blowhole would be removed after 2028. Councils rejected the business has expanded to the point it's putting pressure on the infrastructure at the site. In sport, the Hobart Hurricanes have signed Ella Hayward ahead of WBBL 12. The inform all-rounder has already made the move to Tassie after also signing for the Tigers. And Lauderdale could be without Bailey Gordon and Van Johnson for the SFL Grand Final against Clarence, the pair both facing suspensions.
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18: Hey there, I'm Lauren Howard. Concerns over the role of online video games in luring Aussie kids towards terrorism. A new probe is set to investigate how kids are being radicalised, with young boys of particular concern. Big tech companies and gaming giants like Roblox and Minecraft could be asked to give evidence. One Nation MP Barnaby Joyce has defended his party's proposal to slash migration by around 750,000 places over 3 years.
19: The will of the Australian people is so pronounced, this has to be dealt with. We will deal with it. We will deal with it.
18: On the ABC there. A surfer is in a serious but stable condition in hospital following a shark attack. The guy aged in his 50s was bitten at a popular beach in WA yesterday. And new data shows reported cases of gonorrhea and syphilis have risen by more than 50% across Australia over the past 10 years.
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18: The AFL is set to warn clubs about penalties for collusion and secret deals ahead of the trade period. The football operations boss has already stated that deals need to have fair value or they'll be rejected. And the Sydney Swans are set to have a strong discussion about Justin McInerney ahead of Friday's prelim final against Frio. He's been out of action since round 13 with a hamstring injury. It's understood he's been ticking every box throughout his recovery.
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17: This is Heat Weather.
16: Today in Hobart, a possible thunderstorm with a top of 12 degrees, dropping down to 5 degrees tonight, and tomorrow clearing showers with a high of 14, getting up to 16 Thursday. 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

0: Babs's blog, our producer Babs comes in to talk to us about her diary and what she puts in it and what's going on in her lovely Gen Z life.
1: Oh, wasn't last week's controversial? You know, an Uno.
0: Oh, yes.
1: So let's see what happens this week.
0: What does it say on the board? My neighbour is sus. Great.
1: Oh, very good.
0: You know how much I love neighbour stuff, Babsy.
1: Actually, yeah, if you need tips on how to fight a neighbour, Rowan's your boy.
0: Yeah.
2: And I don't want to fight them. I'm a bit scared, but that's okay.
1: Oh, okay. Yeah. We'll try and help you.
0: Mental manipulation. Just you can kind of... Yeah. Awesome.
1: Right now, Rowan, I always like to bring to the team great dinner party conversation starters. You know, maybe there's a lull.
0: Yeah.
1: Maybe it could be a good first date question as well. If there's a lull, you can rip one of these out.
0: A fart?
1: I mean, that's a great conversation start. And it's a good way to work out you got the same sense of humour. I personally would find that funny.
0: Yeah.
1: If they don't.
0: It's a brave move.
1: It is brave to let one rip on a date or at a dinner party. But no, I was listening to my favourite podcast the other day, Giggly Squad. I know you're a fan.
0: Never heard of them.
1: Yeah, shut up. You like Hannah Burner, you know.
0: Oh, that's that one.
1: That's that one.
0: Oh, I didn't know the name of it.
1: Hannah Burner, great American comedian, and her best mate, Paige DeSorbo, Giggly Squad.
0: That other chick, yep.
1: Yeah. They just bring this question up. I thought, I can't wait to bring it to my friends.
0: Yeah.
1: If you were a finger,
0: yeah.
1: Which finger do you think you'd be?
0: Okay. Now, a couple of things. I'm not the little finger because I think that would be like pressure.
1: Careful what you say because that's how I identify. So just be careful what you say here.
0: What do you mean? You shouldn't have told me that because now I move on.
1: What
0: are
1: we going to say? What are we going to say about the little finger?
0: Precious, pathetic, and dainty.
1: You're not wrong. Hello, you just described Jess Butcher.
0: Yeah. Touchy.
1: Useful to like grab a drink bottle, but otherwise, what do you need it for? Cute with a ring. Cute with a little ring.
0: Ring finger. I don't think I'm a ring finger. I don't give reading finger. Middle finger's a bit F-U, potentially the middle finger.
1: Yeah, that's what I would have pegged you as.
0: But don't talk about pegging. But
1: it's still early.
0: I care probably a bit too much. The pointer is quite direct. I may be the pointer. The thumb, I'm not so short, but I am a bit stocky. But I'll hold things together because I might be the thumb. But I think maybe Shy Guy might be the thumb, except he's long. I'm going to go pointer finger.
1: I think you are too, and I think you've landed. I was going to say you're the middle because you're in your face.
0: Yeah.
1: And if you want someone to know how you feel, you use your middle finger.
0: I think maybe pointer. Maybe pointer, because I care probably more than the massive middle finger.
1: That's fair, because you're right. The middle finger, also colloquially known as the rude finger, you can be sweet, soft, sensitive.
0: Yep.
1: But I don't think anyone thinks that rude finger has some duality.
0: So
1: you're right. I think you might be the index.
0: Thank you. So why do you think you're the precious, dainty...
1: See, when Paige and Hannah initially asked this question, I went straight for I'm the ring finger because I love an adornment. I love a trinket. Kind of a bit useless as well. Like, have you ever tried to just hold up your ring finger, like to clench or fist your other fingers and then hold it up? It's very lame.
0: No, I can't do it. I literally, look.
1: Can you not extend
0: No, I can't.
1: What's happening there?
0: Look, ready?
1: It's because I think... I will put this on the Jess and Rowan Instagram.
0: Why do you think I face the camera?
1: I think there's something about the tendons. They're not as individualized on the ring.
0: So,
1: but yes, no, I identify as the pinky because I was just grabbing a few things. And your pinky's usually involved.
0: Yeah.
1: But if you took her out of the equation, it's not like you're dropping your coffee cup.
0: Nah.
1: And the reason I think I identify with the pinky in recent weeks is because everything I've tried to do in our home since moving in post-reno, I can do it, but it's kind of a bit crap. And my husband has to come and redo it after me. He's an index finger. He is the utility of the hand.
0: Oh,
1: maybe he's a thumb.
0: Well, if he... Okay,
1: he's utility. He fixes all my mistakes.
0: Thumb Harper, yeah.
1: Tried to do a gallery wall. He had to come in and completely redo it because everything was a tad askew.
0: I did see on your Instagram, hey, the masking tape, and he went, and I was like, that wasn't a joke comment. I meant that.
1: Man.
0: Oh,
1: he had butcher's paper out. He had tape measures. He had pens. He had a lot of equipment. Yeah.
0: Producer Shy Guy, quickly, what do you think you would be? Which finger?
1: You kind of look like a finger. So which finger do you identify with?
3: The middle one.
1: You think you're the rude?
0: Really?
1: Yeah. You get these questions wrong all the time. When you asked the other week,
0: what are you? This is he is quite like he's kind of a bit like
1: no.
0: I hear him complain about other producers in other markets a lot of times.
1: You asked last week another great dinner party question. What bird do you identify as?
0: Yeah.
1: He came in thinking he's a magpie. You're not a magpie. And now you think you're the rude finger.
3: Well, just because it's tall and thin.
0: That's the tallest.
1: He is the tallest and the thinnest, but now it's not just about aesthetics.
3: Babs and I talked about this while we had toast. We agreed that I was the rude finger.
1: Okay. Why do you think? But he's not particularly rude.
0: You know what? Babs, what finger do you think you would be?
2: I would say ring finger because I don't actually know what use it has. It's kind of just vibing there.
1: Yeah, and it's pretty.
2: Yeah, sure.
1: Yeah. But you think he's the rude finger.
3: But you don't.
2: Yeah,
3: how do you not have
2: angry
3: a problem with
2: and,
3: that?
2: Like, cranky.
1: It's not always cranky.
0: I tell you,
1: flips me
0: I
1: off.
0: Got some names.
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9: Hobart's average unleaded price today is around $2.22 a litre, while some servos are selling it as low as $2.13. 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
16: Good morning, I'm Lee Jollo. The Tasmanian government has identified 13 Crown land sites for potential new aged care and assisted living facilities. Three sites, one in the south, north and northwest, will ultimately be developed if there's enough interest from private investors. Health Minister Bridget Archer says the projects would help meet growing demand and ease pressure on the state's hospitals. After a warmer few days, the mercury is set to plunge across Tassie today. Expect a top of just 12 in Hobart, with snow set to fall to as low as 400 metres. The heaviest falls will hit the southwest, though Hobart could also cop some small hail. A new shared path is set to link North Hobart and the CBD. Work is starting this week on Burnett Street and will run between the Argyle and Campbell Street intersections. And Tassie Olympic champion Ariane Titmus has announced she's engaged to investment analyst Mac Powell. The pair met on a blind date after the Paris Olympics in 2024.
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18: Good morning, I'm Lauren Howard. How Aussie kids are being radicalised through online video games is set to be the focus of a new probe. The average age in which young people get onto ASIO's radar and are then investigated has dropped to 15. There are also major concerns around young boys, with the agency's minor caseload 85% male. More than 40% of people living in a share house are now over the age of 40. A report by Home Run shows the stereotypical early 20s share house is now the minority, while over 30% never expect to own a home. The government says more Australians are choosing to join and stay in the Defence Force. The ADF enlisted more than 8,000 personnel in the last financial year, the highest intake in 16 years. And US President Donald Trump has rejected calls for regulation on AI's rapid development, claiming there's a sick conspiracy against the technology.
19: Did you know that diabetes is Australia's fastest growing chronic condition? Over 300 Australians are diagnosed with the condition every day. Search Diabetes Australia to find out more.
18: Alex Taru could be leaving St Kilda. The 19-year-old defender still has a year on his contract, but is seeking a long-term deal. He's toured Gold Coast, but Nick Riewoldt has told the Agenda Setters the 19-gamer isn't there yet.
20: He's a mile off getting a five-year deal in terms of ability and what he's done. Like he's a great kid. He's a ripping kid. He's fearless. He's tough. He does three things a game that makes you think he can be an absolute star. But at the moment, that's it. That's all we've seen in 19 games. And if you're upset about not getting enough games, stop belting blokes in the tooth.
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16: Today in Hobart, a possible thunderstorm with a top of 12 degrees, dropping down to 5 degrees tonight, and tomorrow clearing showers with a high of 14, getting up to 16 Thursday. 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
4: 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This is gonna be good. Jess and Rowan.
0: Guys, fly through McDonald's and get your choice of a McMuffin or Brekkie McWrap with Birdie's delicious new pink Brekkie sauce, a scrumptious strawberry shortcake frappe topped with biscuits crumb. It's the Birdie Brekkie meal, guys, for a limited time at Macca's. You obviously get a hash brown as there as well in a cute little Birdie box.
1: I mean, you had me at shortcake, babe.
0: Shortcake.
1: Isn't that so sweet?
0: I am, you know what? I am interested to see what the hell that pink sauce looks like.
1: Mm. I think it'll look pink. So I get paid the big bucks, baby. Haven't even had my broth today.
0: Maybe, not fully charged. Maybe that's the problem. I bought some spare at home. I should have bought some.
1: Thank you.
0: Guys, it's all you need to rise and shine and make mornings feel like they were meant to be.
1: Gorgeous.
0: With the pink sauce.
1: Mm-hmm.
0: Hey, guys, next, producer Babs is coming on in the studio. Talk about her blog.
1: Yeehaw.
0: Yeehaw. We yeehawing all the way to the blog.
1: She trotting in next.
0: Giddy up. Horse stuff.
3: Yeah. How many more times can we insult Babs?
1: It's a nice insult.

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0: news yesterday at High Rocks China.
1: Out of Beijing, absolutely.
0: The winner did basically the full course after...
1: Australian woman.
0: Pooing herself a little bit. Little bit.
1: Nothing little about that.
0: Little bit. We will talk about that just after 7 o'clock. Lots to unpack. Just trying to find out words.
1: Lots to wipe up.
0: Thank you. It's exactly what I was looking for.
1: And if you get involved in the show, we could give you NRL Grand Final tickets. Yeah, you heard that correctly. It's Contribution of the Week.
0: Speaking of wiping stuff up, we're trying to figure out what Babs, our producer, she just, if you missed her blog before, she's got some sus neighbours and wants to know why there's a white van at her house.
1: At 3 a.m., slamming doors, banging the back gates, chitty-chatting. Mm-hmm. We speculated, but I don't think we were any help, Rowan.
0: No, we weren't any help.
1: So we go to 131060 because Sarah finds herself in a similar situation. Sarah, tell us about your neighbours.
2: Hey, so we've got a similar situation to Babs. So our neighbour gets visitors from anywhere from 1 a.m. in the morning. So we've got 1 a.m., 2 a.m., 3 a.m. Last night it was 1:30 in the morning, slamming doors, lots of commotion, little deliveries, I guess you call them.
1: Mm-hmm.
2: You know, the cars rocking up at all hours of the night. And this person has had their door kicked in multiple times.
0: By who? What, just random people or the police?
2: Both.
1: Wow.
2: They currently have no door handle. The deliveries come early hours in the morning. Last night it was 1:30 they had a delivery.
1: Oh, so wow. Just as recent as yesterday. Sarah, do you ever interact with them in the street? Like, what is your day-to-day face-to-face with these people?
2: Yeah, I've seen them day-to-day. Used to say hello and things like that. They've been more than quiet lately, apart from after midnight interactions.
1: Okay.
0: I wouldn't stop saying hello to them, Sarah. I would probably keep them on the side. I would be saying keep them
1: but
0: on the side.
1: But how are they meant to know that Sarah's upset unless she gives them the cold shoulder, stops taking in their bins?
0: Next time the police knock down the door, I bet it's that bloody girl that stops saying hello to us.
1: Yeah, maybe. Oh.
0: I'm saying you want
1: to be cool. I see what you're saying.
0: Cool.
1: Summer on 131060, good morning to you.
3: How are you?
1: Yeah, good, babe. Have you got some sus neighbours or have you got some advice for Babs?
3: Oh, look, I don't know about the advice. Look, if police are kicking someone's door in, I think it's pretty obvious what the deliveries are. But for me personally, it's the Shein drivers. You know, the Shein?
1: Yes, the very, very cheap store online.
3: Look, I get clothes delivered probably every week. And those delivery drivers are the worst. They will drive past in that they'll turn up in their white van probably about 2-3 o'clock in the morning.
1: What?
3: And they shine their lights straight through your window. So even worse, I live on a property. So I'm waking up at 3 o'clock in the morning. There's a white van and they exceed the driveway. They'll drive straight through a whole yard full of hay, and they will park like so close to my window you could throw a rock on their bonnet.
1: Wow, just to get you your pair of pants or whatever you've ordered.
3: Yeah, and they don't beep, they don't call, they just shine their lights through so you don't know if you're about to be abducted by aliens or kidnapped.
0: Yeah.
3: Right? And then they just sit there. And the crucial moment is when they get out of the front seat, they're not holding the package. They have to go to the sliding door of the white van.
0: Oh, yeah.
3: So at this point, you don't know what's about to happen to you. So the first time it happened, I was about to call the police.
1: Of course, you would have been terrified.
0: Then you got your $4.50 jeggings and you were like, you beauty, I'm back on.
1: Here we go, no worries. You come at any time of the day or night. Summer, thank you for that insight.
0: Thanks, Summer. That was awesome.
1: We're getting a lot of messages in a similar vein, Ro, on 0488881069. People are saying HelloFresh. You know, the meal kits,
0: they deliver
1: in the middle of the night.
0: All of them, not just HelloFresh. They also do the butcher's boxes and stuff that they're
1: doing nighttime stuff.
0: Yeah, and they drop them off early. U Foods as well is one that
1: U Foods
0: has the ice packs in them and they leave them at like 2
1: and they're clunky, they're big. If you're a disrespectful driver and you're just hunking it down, I get it, you're doing your job, but let's remember what time of day it is for majority.
0: Yeah.
1: Lisa has said, I ordered a car part via eBay. It was delivered before I got out of bed. and I get up at 5 a.m. for work.
0: Yeah, I don't know.
1: eBay also doing round the clock.
0: One of my favorite thing about Amazon is that I can order it at like 8 in the morning and get it by 5.
1: Well, that's the thing.
0: It's the best thing ever.
1: Wow, okay, so Shein, eBay, HelloFresh. 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
10: Checking out Hobart's roads this morning. Delays are picking up in both directions on the Booker Highway in patches from Goodwood Road to Derwent Park Drive and down to Cornelian Bay. And congestion is building in all directions at the Liverpool Street roundabout and going back down Davey Street. 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And that's the latest traffic on Hobart's Hit 100.9.
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21: This is a hit news briefing. Good morning, I'm Lee Jollo. Nurses and midwives are ramping up pressure on the government as they await a new public sector agreement. After months at the negotiation table, registered nurse Chantelle Smith says they're ready to escalate to strike action if they can't secure the agreement thereafter.
22: All us nurses should, you know, stick together and we have more power in numbers.
21: The health minister says they're bargaining in good faith. The world's largest battery electric ship has arrived in South America on the back of the Black Marlin, having been transported thousands of kilometres from its Hobart construction site. It's now being towed to a Uruguay port city and will travel back and forth to the Argentinian capital of Buenos Aires. Police are still investigating what caused a house fire on Hobart's eastern shore on Sunday night. And Ella Hayward has signed to play for the Hobart Hurricanes in the upcoming WBBL 12, boosting hopes the side can go back-to-back. The 23-year-old batter and off-spinner makes the shift following a season with the Stars and five with the Renegades.
23: Hit National News.
1: Good morning, I'm Lauren Howard. One Nation MP Barnaby Joyce has dismissed concerns that the party's migration plan would cripple the economy. It's proposed cutting migration by around 750,000 places over 3 years.
24: Are you worried about what the Parliament Budget Office
25: would do? No, I'm not really, because they're not elected, I am.
24: Right.
1: On the ABC there. A new investigation is set to focus on how Aussie kids are being radicalised through online video games. Gaming giants like Roblox and Minecraft could be asked to give evidence at the probe. A man's been rushed to hospital following a shark attack. The off-duty firefighter was surfing at a popular beach in WA when he was bitten. He's in a serious but stable condition. And roll out the red carpet. The Emmys are on, with the night to feature a special 30th anniversary celebration of Buffy the Vampire Slayer.
26: Research shows that regularly eating ultra-processed foods can increase your risk of developing type 2 diabetes by 53%. 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
1: Justin McInerney is a strong chance to return for Sydney in Friday night's prelim final against Fremantle. He's been out since round 13 with a hemi injury. Coach Dean Cox telling Fox Footy a strong discussion is being had.
27: One thing we've monitored his training over the past month or 6 weeks about what he's actually done, how much has he done, and you know, he's ticked every box all the way through. So yeah, we'll watch our main session on Wednesday to make sure that he gets through that and then sit down with Justin and the medical team and coaches and go through that process.
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21: This is Heat Weather. Today in Hobart, a possible thunderstorm with a top of 12 degrees, dropping down to 5 degrees tonight, and tomorrow clearing showers with a high of 14, getting up to 16 Thursday. 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
0: Play for $10,000. Let's go to Sarah. Hey, Sarah.
31: Hi, how are you?
0: Good, babe.
1: Wonderful. Sarah, we always like to hear what's motivating people, what they want to spend 10 grand on. How would you answer that question?
31: Well, I quit my job a year ago to pursue my own business. I'm only 26 and I have a mortgage, and you know how it goes. So, yeah.
2: You are a winner, Sarah.
1: Yes.
2: You are a winner.
1: Here we go. Take the plunge, baby. What's your business? Sorry.
31: Pardon?
1: What's your business? What are you doing?
31: I own Skin by Sarah and Seymour, so I am a beauty therapist and I specialise in treating skin, but I also do lashes and brows as well.
1: Okay, she's doing
2: skin
1: it all. She's
2: by Sarah.
1: Making a go of it.
2: Yep.
1: Sarah, the letter you're going to work with today, it's a solid one for you. It's M. M for microneedling, M for melasma. Perhaps you treat that at Skin by Sarah?
2: What the hell's melasma?
1: Oh, it's like a skin condition, like hormonal. Yeah.
2: Oh, okay.
1: Postpartum, it can happen a lot for women.
2: That's a word I've never heard, melasma.
1: Melasma. You treat that, Sarah? If I got melasma, I can come see Skin by Sarah?
31: I sure do. Absolutely.
1: All righty. M, babe, you're channeling that. Are you ready to rock?
31: Yes, I am.
1: Here we go. Your time will start after the first question. Starting with the letter M. We need you to name a fruit.
31: Mango.
1: An Australian city.
31: Pass.
1: A film series.
31: Pass.
1: A cocktail.
31: Margarita.
1: A sport.
31: Pass.
1: A food brand.
31: Maggi.
1: A board game.
31: Monopoly.
1: A five-letter word.
31: Pass.
1: A space term.
31: Moon.
1: A band.
31: Pass.
1: An Australian city.
31: Melbourne.
2: Ooh, just after buzzer, but yes, correct. You could have had Melbourne, could have had, where are we? By the, you could have had Mackay as well. So yeah, I got five here. Let's go through a couple. A band, Maroon 5, Metallica, Matchbox 20, film series, Men in Black, Mad Max, a couple of there. Sport, Muay Thai, motocross, five letter word, magic, maybe, metal.
1: Five. It's a pass mark, Sarah, but it is $10,000.
2: Hey, but congrats starting your business, pursuing it full time. We'd love to hear that. Winners.
31: Thank you so much.
2: Winners win, Sarah.
1: She out there hustling, Rowan. We respect that.
2: Speaking of winners win, next.
1: No.
2: The Hyrox Pua. Unfortunately, we do not have the Hyrox Pua joining us. I was really excited to hopefully
1: talk. EP Shy Guy tried his best.
2: Yeah. They must be in damage control. We will talk about Hyrox and the poop next.

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0: the winner, Joanna.
1: Joanna.
0: Joanna had an accident on the course, kept going. She won with an hour.
1: Hour, one minute. And it's funny because you're using the word accident. I'm not saying she did it purposefully, but she has got such a mindset that nothing's standing in my way. She did not stop. Yeah. And she was not removed from the course. In a now deleted Instagram post, she kind of rubbed it in people's faces.
0: Rub what?
1: And now Hyrox has come out, the founders saying, we're sorry.
0: Yeah, yeah.
1: Kimberly has texted us wrong. We asked for athletes, maybe to give us some insight.
0: Yep.
1: Kim has said on 0488881069, I've competed at 3 Hyroxes. Good on you, Kim.
0: Well done.
1: It is an instant DQ, disqualification, if you spit or do the Bushman's blow, you know, the ejection of the snot. You see the footy players.
0: See, that's interesting.
1: But there isn't a specific rule that says you cannot poop yourself. I bet they tried to get her to stop and she continued because she technically isn't breaking any rules. Kim says, I feel for the other athletes who are on the track. You already feel like you're dying when you do high rocks, but then you got to smell that, see that. So that's an interesting one.
0: I think I'd stop. I think if I was behind it, I would stop doing it. Well, but then again, it depends. Like, I've trained so hard and worked so hard at doing it.
1: She's already a world record champ, bro. What's she trying to prove?
0: Of what?
1: Joanna. She's already very successful in her Hyrox career. What's she trying to prove? You're already a champion, babe. Get off there. I can't go on that rower after you.
0: Oh.
1: Because now you're impacting my time. And yes, I've worked really hard too. It's not fair. It's not. Get out of there. Steph, good morning.
0: Hey, Steph.
2: Hello.
1: Are you coming to us with the athlete's perspective on pooing yourself during Hyrox?
2: No,
1: or have
2: an
1: you had an accident?
2: Just a generic person, unfortunately.
1: Yeah. Not unfortunate about it. What happened to you?
2: I think I was about 30 weeks pregnant out at dinner with friends, family. Like, there was a lot of us, probably like 20 or so people.
0: Yeah.
2: And someone had said something really funny and I'd laughed and I'd done both, actually. but I was wearing like grandma underwear, so I quickly went to the toilet. I tried to hide it, and then I realised this is not going to be hidden.
1: Yep.
2: And I ran to the toilet and took my underwear off, threw them in the bin, and cleaned myself up and went to dinner like nothing happened.
1: Oh, there you go.
0: That's what happened with me on the date.
1: That's right. Lucky it didn't go through.
0: Oh.
1: Reese.
0: Oh, hey, Reese.
3: Hello.
1: Reese, you legend. What happened to you? Have you had an experience similar to Joanna, our Hyroxer?
3: Well, not in the concept of it while competing. I used to be a professional basketball referee, and this retired me from reffing.
1: Oh. But
3: I had a bowel disease called ulcerative colitis.
0: Right.
3: And I used to go to the toilet multiple times a day, like 50-plus times a day.
0: Really?
1: Wow.
3: Sometimes it was, like, super bad. It ended up, like, getting so bad I was going to die from it, so they removed my bowel.
0: Oh, my gosh. So you have the bag now?
3: I did. I have something else now, so I don't need a bag. So I look like a semi-normal person.
0: Okay.
3: But the fun story was I bought a brand new Ford Ranger. I was driving home I needed to go to the toilet, brand new seats, didn't want to do that. So ran the red light, copper right behind me.
0: Oh, here we go.
3: I was like, damn it. Anyway, I was just around the corner from my house, so I pulled into my driveway, and while doing that weird run into your house, I was like, just write the ticket. Ran inside, did me business, came back out, and he's like, dude, what is going on? And I explained to him roughly what I just explained to you guys, that I was, like, really sick.
0: Yeah.
3: And he's just like, new car, yeah, I get it. Don't worry about it. Just be smart next time.
1: You got off!
0: Hell yeah, yeah, baby, hell yeah.
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6: City-bound delays are picking up if you run on the Brooker Highway from Montrose and then it stretches all the way through to Newtown. On the Domain Highway, there's some minor outbound delays towards the interchange. You've got a cruisy run on the Tasman Highway, taking just 23 minutes from Sorrel through to the Queen's Domain. At Liverpool Street roundabout, it's building in all directions. 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
14: This is a HIT news briefing. Good morning, I'm Lee Jollo. 13 sites across Tasmania have been earmarked for new aged care facilities under a state government plan to attract private operators. The government says up to 3 facilities will be developed, with expressions of interest opening later this month. Almost 100 people a day occupy Tasmanian hospital beds despite being medically fit for discharge because they can't access aged care or NDIS support. A new shared path will link North Hobart with the CBD. Construction is starting on Burnett Street this week, replacing an ageing footpath. It'll run between the Argyle and Campbell Street intersections. Tassie Olympic gold medalist Ariane Titmus has announced she's engaged on social media, and Tasmania will hold a draft-style event for its inaugural group of signings. According to reports, the Devils will host an event for the family and friends of signings in Hobart on September 29. Ahead of this year's draft, Tassie can sign up to 4 Tasmanian-based 18-year-old prospects outside the standard draft.
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16: Morning, I'm Lauren Howard. Concerns over the number of young Aussies being radicalised online, particularly through video games. The average age of kids being monitored by ASIO has dropped to 15, with young boys often the target. A probe's being launched to investigate the issue, with federal police and gaming giants expected to give evidence. Barnaby Joyce has dismissed suggestions that One Nation's migration proposal would cripple the economy. He says voters are tired of economists and that the party will follow the will of the people. A man has allegedly tried to escape police custody by climbing into a hospital ceiling. Officers had to negotiate with a 21-year-old for several hours in Melbourne. He's since been charged. And the ADF has recorded its largest workforce in 25 years. More than 8,000 Aussies have joined the force in the past financial year, bringing the total to over 64,000.
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16: The AFL is set to warn clubs against secret side deals as Port Adelaide and the Western Bulldogs negotiate a trade for Zach Butters. Hall of Famer Nick Riebold says Port...

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2: Today in Hobart, a possible thunderstorm with a top of 12 degrees, dropping down to 5 degrees tonight, and tomorrow clearing showers with a high of 14, getting up to 16 Thursday. 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
8: Next, we have ex-prisoner James on air with us.
9: That's right, he actually reached out to us. We've been doing a bit of a series asking people who have spent time behind bars some really hard-hitting investigative journalist questions.
8: Yes.
9: Like, you're saying goodnight to your cellmate?
8: Yeah, you got Netflix. What are you doing? What are you watching? Silo? Watching Silo?
9: Can you get gluten-free if you don't like mushrooms? Can you get them out of the risotto? James reached out to us and he said, men's prison, shock horror, a bit different to the women's prison.
8: We will talk to James next all about the men's prison and his time there. He's Zara Larson, Jess and Rowan. Morning!

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1: Alpha Bucks around the corner, $10,000.
0: Mm.
1: I can feel it, baby. Today might be your day.
0: Well, well, well. He got in touch with the show and he wants to tell his story. I don't know if this is a tell-all, but we're going to ask our man here, James, who was in Grafton Prison under drug charges, there for only a year. We're going to ask him a few questions. As you know, guys, or if you missed it, we have been on a bit of a crime tip, talking to experts.
1: I thought you were going to say crime spree, and I was like, we haven't been on a crime spree.
0: Well, I'm just not telling people that. We are.

0: like crime interest spree.
1: Interested in crime.
0: Spree.
1: Yeah, spree. So we have on the great man, James. Hello, James.
2: Hello, Jess and Rowan.
0: James, thank you so much for getting in touch with us. So you were listening to the podcast in recent days where we had a very candid, open conversation with a woman called Kerry who'd spent 5 years behind bars in, obviously, a women's prison.
3: Yeah.
0: You got in touch with the show. Thank you, firstly, for listening to the podcast, and said, look, I've spent time in a men's prison. Would you like to hear another perspective? Was there something in particular that maybe our female prisoner said that you went, geez, very different over with the blokes?
2: Yeah, well, there's a few things that are quite different with the blokes, and also it sounded like the lady that you were talking to may have been in jail a bit longer, like a long time ago. So a few things have changed in between now and then.
0: Okay, when were you imprisoned?
2: 3 years ago.
0: 3 years ago, for 1 year. Okay, so what has changed in the prison system that you identified?
2: So, for example, one of the bigger things, which people may not know, is prisoners actually get tablets now. So essentially like iPads.
0: So you get sent to prison and upon... Okay, check-in is the wrong word, but you know what I mean. You get handed your uniform and a tablet.
2: Yeah, so they used to have televisions, but now each inmate actually gets a tablet. Yeah. So on that tablet, they can watch free-to-air TV. There's a couple of games on there.
1: Candy Crush? Playing Candy Crush?
0: It sounds like a Farmville man.
2: Timu equivalent of Candy Crush.
0: Oh, okay.
3: Yeah, sure.
0: Dandy Crush.
1: I was watching something yesterday. It's called Burn Notice. It's pretty cool. But one of the girls was in prison for like a few weeks, and it's a classic like, oh, we stash away the cigarettes and we hide all the stuff like that. Like, are you able to smoke in there? Can you just like buy darts at the commissary or whatever they call it, the canteen? Or like if you wanted to get some sort of like smokes... Like, what do you do for that? Do you like barter with your phone credit? I don't imagine you barter with your phone credit.
2: No, but so they ruled out smoking in jails in, I think like 2018, round about then. So anything that comes in now is, you know, sort of hidden.
1: Yeah.
2: Which for a men's prison, the only way that there's only really two ways that they can get stuff in, which is if you have a visit with somebody, you swallow a balloon. Or it's become very common now that people will throw tennis balls over the fence.
0: Everyday life in a prison, James, how scared are you? You know, from outside perspective, I can't imagine a scarier scenario. I feel like I'd constantly be looking over my shoulder thinking, am I going to be targeted for XYZ? Are you constantly walking around freaked out for your life?
2: It is a bit of a case of that. It's a lot of, if you know people or you make friends pretty quickly, it's okay. But if you're sort of a bit isolated, a bit of a loner, then yeah, it can be very scary. Yeah. And it's also sort of a place where, you know, for example, if you have somebody who's sending you $100 a week from the outside, then chances are when you sort of do your essentially canteen purchase, which is called a buy up, and you have lots of stuff, whereas other people have nothing, then it sort of makes yourself a bit of a target.
0: Yeah. Did you find yourself in that scenario?
2: Nah, I wasn't that strapped for cash.
0: No, that's what I'm saying. So were you able to buy a few things and then felt like there was a target on your back?
2: No, look, I was quite privy to that. So I would just sort of buy essentially what I needed, not
0: show
2: what boat. I wanted. Yeah.
0: James, something we've asked all the prisoners who have come on our program.
1: Yeah.
0: Did you say goodnight to your cellmate?
2: Yes, that's very much a thing, is you say goodnight. Look, it's for me, it was more so like common courtesy. Like,
1: yeah, of course.
0: It's manners, like, manners are manners.
2: Yeah, manners. But a lot of people also do it because, for example, like a night would look like usually you're laying in bed watching your tablet with headphones in. You sort of just, another way of saying goodnight is to let the other person know that, hey, I'm going to sleep now. So that way you sort of keep noise to a minimal as well.
1: Respect.
0: Respect in behind bars.
1: Was there, what do you reckon shocked you the most when you got to prison? Of how what is the most normal thing? That, like you're like normal. Like say you're at home doing whatever, you get to prison. The most normal thing that happens. Anything there that you kind of went, oh, okay, this is really just normal. This is surprise. This is happening.
2: Honestly, it's probably the good night thing. a lot of people would say good morning as well.
1: Yeah, right. Yep.
2: You know, a fair few people, the chat was generally quite friendly amongst.
0: What do you talk about? Do you talk about, like, your life before you were incarcerated? Do you talk about your crime? Like, nothing new is happening in prison. Nah. It's not like I see Rowan, I go, what'd you do yesterday? It's different to the day before. But the people behind bars with you, there's nothing new.
1: What do you got on
0: right?
1: today?
0: Yeah, what are you going to watch on the tablet?
2: Yeah, so a lot of it is that. So most of the time you sort of don't exactly talk about your charges. Mm-hmm. People sort of always ask out of curiosity. But, you know, yeah, you sort of talk about what your life's like on the outside, what you did for work, obviously crime. But then also now on the tablets you've actually got like a streaming service as well. It is, like, moderated by the corrective system, but if you paid for that, which was, I think from memory, maybe, like, $20 a month, you'd have access to new release movies that were coming out.
0: You're watching Toy Story 5.
1: Yep.
2: Yeah, exactly.
1: Watching the Eras tour.
0: Get
1: the boys around, watch Taylor Swift. Am I right, James?
2: Yeah.
0: James is like, I've got a bit of extra money. I'll get the popcorn. Does everyone want to come to my cell?
1: Thank you. Well, maybe.
0: Fascinating.
1: Thank you so much for coming on, James. I really appreciate it.
0: Yeah, thanks for reaching out to the show. You were listening to the podcast, if I can just bring everyone in behind James's listening habits. You text the show at 9:30 at night. We saw it in the morning. Do you listen to us to go to bed?
2: I work nights generally.
1: Oh, okay. All right. We tried.
0: Yeah, I was really hoping we would be like your lullaby. No, it's nice.
2: Not quite.
0: That's fine. Right, okay. Thanks, James. Thanks for your insights.
2: No worries at all. You
3: 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Wake up in the morning.
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0: 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It was awesome. Spoke about the time at Grafton Prison.
1: That's right. A lot of messages coming through saying I've had family member or partner incarcerated at Grafton, and as a visitor, very, very intimidating.
0: Well, I guess the really big fences and the...
1: Yeah. Well, I can imagine they all would be very intimidating, right?
0: Well, there'd be some energy in the, you know. But Kerry was in that house just with women. Maybe that's not as intimidating as trying to get into the Grafton prison.
1: Maybe. We've now spoken to a female and male prisoner, and we've got actually a chat coming up this week with Maggie Dent, who is an expert, parenting expert. She's, you know, the queen of common sense. She's going to give us an insight into the juvenile system.
0: Awesome. Love that.
1: And, you know, youth offenders a little bit later on this week. So stick with us.
0: Looking forward to Maggie Dent. 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
6: Hit traffic.
7: Traffic's building in the city in all directions at the Liverpool Street roundabout and down Davies Street. And from Claremont to Liverpool Street on the Brooker Highway, you're looking at 27 minutes. And New Norfolk to Moona via Lyre Highway is 30 minutes. 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
14: Good morning, I'm Lee Jollo. Nurses and midwives are threatening a ramping up of industrial action if the state government doesn't come forward with a new agreement offering better pay and conditions soon. Nurses and Midwives Union State Secretary Emily Shepherd hoping the contract can address their extensive list of demands.
15: 73 claim items speak for themselves that, you know, the health system is in a very difficult and precarious position.
14: The health minister says she's working through the list while negotiating in good faith. Tassie students are planning a protest against One Nation, expected to gather on Parliament lawns this Thursday. They're rallying against what they're calling the harmful rhetoric of the party and leader Pauline Hanson. The Royal Hobart Hospital ED's entrance has now moved to Argyle Street. And Lauderdale could be without Bailey Gordon and Van Johnson for their SFL Grand Final against Clarence. The pair are both facing suspensions for incidents during the Bombers' thrilling prelim final win over Glenorchy on Sunday. The club has confirmed it'll take both bands to the tribunal.
16: Hit National News.
17: Hey there, I'm Lauren Howarth. Fresh concerns over the role of online video games in luring Aussie kids towards terrorism. A new probe is set to investigate how kids are being radicalised with young boys of particular concern. Big tech companies and gaming giants like Roblox and Minecraft could be asked to give evidence. Thousands of new recruits have pushed the Defence Force to its biggest size in 25 years. Defence Minister Richard Marles has told News 24 when they came to government, the ADF was shrinking.
0: We are recruiting much smarter. We are doing our advertisements where young people actually are online. So we're doing less on TV but more online, very much targeting young people where they are.
17: A surfer is in a serious but stable condition following a shark attack. The guy, aged in his 50s, was bitten at a beach in WA. And Harry and Meghan's kids are set to change schools after just 2 days due to security concerns while heading to class.
12: Clean clothes, a warm shower, a conversation. Small moments that make a big difference to someone doing it tough. Volunteer or donate today at orangesky.org.au.
17: The AFL is expected to introduce a rule change to stop time-wasting tactics. Footy reporter Caroline Wilson has told Seven's The Agenda Setters. It comes after Fremantle's Patrick Voss exposed a loophole last week.
16: If the AFL could change it tomorrow, they would.
18: So what's your problem? You think they're time-wasting and then what?
16: The umpire next year will call Patrick Voss for time-wasting and then call play on. Because it's just not fair.
17: And the Swans could pick Justin McInerney to return from injury in their prelim final against Frio.
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14: Today in Hobart, a possible thunderstorm with a top of 12 degrees, dropping down to 5 degrees tonight, and tomorrow clearing showers with a high of 14, getting up to 16 Thursday. 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
21: 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Hey, let's go to Molly. Hey, Molly.
22: Hello.
1: Molly, how do you want to spend 10 grand?
22: Well, we have been saving for a camper van for a very long time, so it would go a very long way.
21: Love that, it would do.
1: Absolutely. And then what are we thinking, trip around Australia?
22: Oh, look, I don't know we're going to be able to something that fancy.
21: How much is a camper van type of vibe you're looking at? One of those, like, you know, $100,000 ones? Or is it like a $30,000 one? What are you thinking?
22: No, we're thinking like $20,000.
21: $20,000, okay.
1: So she's doing $20,000 and a weekend away. You and I have gone way too big, $100,000 trip around Australia. Molly's like, you guys are stupid.
21: I know a bloke who bought, just like I bought one of those Land Cruisers and he's pimped it out. It's costing like $300,000.
1: Excuse me?
21: Yeah, they get crazy.
1: God damn.
21: Yeah, god damn.
1: That's a lot to put a mattress in a boot.
21: Well, it's not just a boot now, mate. It is a monster.
1: Alrighty, Molly, you're going to play with a solid letter girlfriend. It's L. L for Linda. Okay. I know that's a pretty good caravan brand. Or a La Vista, perhaps.
21: La
1: Vista. Are you ready to rock and roll?
22: I'm ready. Ready as I'll ever be.
1: Okay.
21: You,
1: your time will start after the first question. Remember, quick answers, quick passes. Starting with the letter L. Mol, we need you to name a type of pasta.
22: Linguine.
1: A colour.
22: Lilac.
1: A lolly.
22: Pass.
1: A verb.
22: Pass.
1: A country.
22: Lithuania.
1: A fabric.
22: Linen.
1: A space term.
22: Light years.
1: A reality TV show.
22: Ooh. Pass.
1: Something in the shed.
22: A lighter.
1: A girl group.
22: Little mix.
21: Well, yes, but after the buzzer. Six for you, my dear. Let's go through a couple that you missed out on. A lolly could have had lemon heads, licorice maybe. A verb is what, Jess?
1: It's a doing word, so something that ends in ing is a safe bet.
21: Yep, so laugh, look, looking, laughing, ha ha ha. Reality TV show. Love Island lip sync battle. I said off air Living with Laura. Don't know if that's one.
1: Oh, I didn't end up checking that one.
22: I was Googling the nouns and adjectives and I didn't go to verbs.
1: Ah, you gotta go to verbs, sis. I don't know what you're gonna get.
21: So yeah, got six for you there, my dear.
1: No weekend or trip around Australia for Molly, but that's okay, you keep saving.
21: Yeah, just drive down to the water and get some fish and chips.
1: That's nice.
21: And sit in the back of the car and pretend it's a camper van.
1: I love that. Bring a pillow.
21: Yeah, bring a pillow.
1: Oh, maybe in a sunroof situation. Look at the stars.
21: Yeah, and your A game, all that fun stuff.
1: I love that.
21: Because you use your imagination as a child.
1: That's right. You know what she could do? Just sit in her house and close her eyes. I'm travelling.
21: Ah, this is lovely.
1: Yeah.
21: We're travelling.
1: Mm-hmm.
21: I'm in my head.
1: That's right. See, free. Don't have to win $1 for that.
21: I used to do that as I was a kid, a lot. Next, speaking of, what did you believe as a kid? We got kid chat next.
1: That's right. And more chances to get involved in the show for NRL Grand Final tickets.
21: Hell yeah, you and three friends. After G Flip, do that next.

0: Jess and Rowan. 25 minutes past 8. We want some NRL grand final tickets. We don't just got a double pass. We've got 4 tickets. You and 3 friends will send you down to see the grand final. We'll put you up at the Ridges, Darling Square, your home away from home. Give you some cash, some travel money, make it easy for you. We're not just going to send you there and go figure it out. We'll help you out.
1: Absolutely. You just got to do something for us and get involved in the show any point this week. You got a great opportunity now on 131060. I love doing this.
0: Yeah.
1: What'd your parents try and tell you as a kid?
0: Yep.
1: To maybe correct some behaviour.
0: Definitely.
1: Or force you to be a certain way that you only found out was total BS in adulthood.
0: Hello, Adele. What did you find out in adulthood that was wrong?
2: Yeah, good morning.
1: Good morning.
2: I found out that my mum always said to us we had to eat the crusts on our bread and it made our hair go curly.
1: Yes.
0: Heard that one.
1: Adele, can you, let's just analyse that one for a second. Were they trying to get us to eat it? Like, were they saying curly hair is the best, and you want that?
2: I think they're trying to get us to eat the whole sandwich.
1: Yeah, because isn't it funny? I grew up with curly hair, and all I wanted was straight hair. I'm definitely not eating my crust.
0: Literally the same as me. I didn't want the crust because I was sick of my curly hair.
1: Yes, exactly. You always want what you don't have. Belinda, good morning.
3: Good morning.
1: What did your lying parents try and tell you?
3: Or I'm actually the lying parent.
1: Oh, you big fat liar. What are you telling your kids?
3: I had my kids believing until they were about 10 or 12 years old that Tim Tams contained alcohol so they couldn't eat them.
1: Genius.
0: Tim Tams contained alcohol.
1: Genius.
0: And look, for 10 to 12 years, that's a great innings from you, Belinda.
3: Absolutely. Absolutely. I got all the Tim Tams.
1: Did they go to school and they see a mate eating Tim Tams being like, oh, my gosh, how'd you smuggle that in here?
3: They did come home from a birthday party once.
0: Yeah.
3: They were out.
0: Kids figure it out because other kids tell them.
1: Exactly. We can't have the children talking to one another.
0: No, I agree.
1: Ruin our lives.
0: Great. Hello, Brooke. What did you find
4: Good
0: out
4: Good
0: that
4: morning.
0: Was untrue?
4: This is a bit niche, but when I was younger, I used to suck my 2 middle fingers and they were messing with my front teeth. And my parents told me that if I didn't stop, the dentist would drill like a big plate on the top of my mouth that had like spikes on it, like a knife. And if I put my fingers in my mouth, it would cut my fingers off.
0: Well, I guess it worked, clearly.
1: How old were you, Brooke?
4: Oh, I'm embarrassed to say, but I think I was like 10.
1: That's so traumatizing.
0: And still young.
4: I was petrified, and safe to say I stopped like then and there.
0: Yes. How are you 10 years old, and it was, and your teeth weren't soft, so how is it pushing? I'm trying to figure out how that would work.
4: I don't know. Anyway, I ended up with braces and, safe to say I was very, very scared.
1: Wow. Okay. I mean, this is clearly parents who were like at their wits' end going, we're going to have to go to extreme measures.
0: We have to traumatise our child if we want them to do the right thing.
1: Stop her sucking her fingers.
0: Yeah.
1: Renee, wrap this up for us, babe. Were your parents big fat liars?
5: Yes, they were. Well, my mum.
1: Yeah, what'd she tell you?
5: I would say. So my mum is, she likes a good story, but this particular one is that you're not allowed to smell daffodils on the side of the, not daffodils, dandelions on the side of the road or you'll wet the bed. So,
0: really?
5: I'm guessing that this is because I was a pain in the bum walking as a little girl and I would stop and smell all the flowers.
1: Oh.
5: But it wasn't until my daughter, who's now 10, was probably about 3, and we'd go for walks with my husband, and I like screamed at her this day because she was going to smell some dandelions. Oh my God, I keep calling, dandelions.
1: Yep.
5: And that my husband's like, what the hell? What? She's fine. She's just like being a little kid smelling flowers. And I'm like, no, she'll wet the bed. I don't want to do sheets. And he's like, what the hell is wrong with you? Who told you this?
1: Oh my God, you only discovered that really late. Okay, wow.
0: Now I know why your child keeps wetting the bed.
1: I let her pick all the flowers she wants.
0: Oopsies. Wake up
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9: Hit traffic. There's congestion in both directions on the Brooker Highway in Rosetta, Derwent Park and down through Lutana, and back up on Sandy Bay Road from Russell Crescent through to Davies Street in Sandy Bay. And also very heavy traffic over the Tasman Bridge. Your travel time from the Queen's Domain to Mornington is at 18 minutes. 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And that's the latest traffic on Hobart's Hit 100.9.
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19: Good morning, I'm Lee Jollo. The Tasmanian government is looking to fast-track new aged care facilities with 13 Crown land sites identified for potential development. Three locations will be selected across the south, north and northwest, subject to market interest and community consultation. Health Minister Bridget Archer says keeping older patients in hospital is expected to cost the state $432 million over the next 4 years. You will have felt the cold change by now. After a warmer few days, the mercury plunging across Tassie today with snow down to 400 metres, mostly in the southwest. Expect a top of just 12 in Hobart. The capital could also cop some small hail. The Royal Hobart Hospital Emergency Department has moved to Argyle Street, while the existing ED and Liverpool Street forecourt are redeveloped. The upgrade will provide a larger ED. And the Hobart Hurricanes have signed Ella Haywood ahead of WBBL 12. The informal all-rounders already made the move to Tassie after also signing for the Tigers.
17: Hit National News.
20: Hey there, I'm Lauren Howarth. How Aussie kids are being radicalised through online video games is set to be the focus of a new probe. The average age in which young people get onto ASIO's radar and are then investigated has dropped to 15. There are major concerns around young boys, with the agency's minor caseload 85% male. AFP Commissioner Chrissy Barrett says Australia's huge appetite for illicit drugs is helping organised crime rake in massive profits. She says a run of shootings in Sydney shows the violence that can follow, with Australians paying absurd prices for illegal drugs. The government says more Australians are choosing to join and stay in the Defence Force. The ADF enlisted more than 8,000 personnel in the last financial year, the highest intake in 16 years. And US President Donald Trump has claimed there's a sick conspiracy against AI amid calls for the tech's rapid development in the US to be regulated.
21: Did you know that diabetes is Australia's fastest growing chronic condition? Over 300 Australians are diagnosed with the condition every day. Search Diabetes Australia to find out more.
20: Toby Green is said to be truly split on a decision to leave GWS. The Giants skipper is weighing up a move to Geelong, and as Seven's Mitch Cleary says, he has even more incentive to make the move.
22: Geelong has, in the last 48 hours, increased the value of their three offer to Giants captain Toby Green. The extra money open after Zach Butters knocked back the Cats for the Dogs.
20: And the Swans are set to have a strong discussion about Justin McInerney ahead of Friday's prelim final against Freo. He's been out of action since round 13 with a hemi injury.
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17: This is Heat Weather.
19: Today in Hobart, a possible thunderstorm with a top of 12 degrees, dropping down to 5 degrees tonight, and tomorrow clearing showers with a high of 14, getting up to 16 Thursday. 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
27: This is gonna be fun, it's gonna be
0: alright.
27: This is gonna be good.
0: Jess
27: and Rowan.
0: We have an update next on Jess's security issue at her house. We found out last week on Friday. Anyway, there might be some drones flying over her place and they're getting a little bit too close.
1: A bit too close for comfort.
0: Yeah, it's not nice.
1: Someone actually reached out to us after we had that conversation, Ro. I'm gonna share their insight.
0: Oh, great.
1: But if you do want to get in touch with the show, I just want to flag someone text us a little while ago and said, I couldn't find your mobile number, guys. So I actually asked ChatGPT, who gave me the wrong number. Anyway, I sent this message to a rando. The rando obviously replied to them being like, you obviously got the wrong number.
0: What number?
1: Don't go to chatty. For Jess and Rowan, it's 0488881069 if you do want to give us your 2 cents.
0: Yep. Love to hear it. I have been hanging out all weekend and the last couple of days to hear about this drone update.
1: Mm-hmm.
0: We'll do that next. Jess and Rowan. Good morning.

0: Absolutely. Like, you can buy them just from JB. Like, you can just get them off the internet from JB, wherever. It's not like you need some sort of license. And
1: you also can buy them now underneath the license kind of permit weight. So I think it's like you have to be, if they're over 250 grams, legally you have to have different things for them. But now you can buy personal ones for 249 grams.
0: Oh, stop it. So they just got in.
1: Yeah, you can fly them around.
0: I hate it. These neighborhood, I'm just trying to enjoy my peaceful evening, taking the bloody washing off the line. Lucia's jumping on the trampoline and that sound overhead. Oh, it sends shivers down my spine. So
1: what
0: if you're
1: do
0: one
1: need?
0: Of these.
1: What do they need for 2 weeks of footage?
0: What are you doing? And that's why I don't believe it.
1: No, I don't believe it either.
0: I have got mad respect for my neighbour. He bloody did the legwork. I just went, thanks, brother. Thanks, buddy. I didn't have to get the big friends involved and go strong arm anyone. He did it.
1: It would have just been me going, hey, man, how are you doing? What are you doing with that drone?
0: Oh, what a graphics card you're rolling with.
1: No, hang on.
0: You would have befriended the guy.
2: 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Jess and Rowan are back right after this.
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6: Hobart's average unleaded price today is around $2.22 a litre, while some servos are selling it as low as $2.13. 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
16: Good morning, I'm Lee Jollo. The Hobart Hospital Emergency Department has been relocated from Liverpool to Argyle Street this morning. It's allowing for the redevelopment of the main ED and Liverpool Street forecourt as part of a $130 million expansion. The Argyle Street entrance will operate until mid-next year when Liverpool Street works are done. Military jets will zoom over Hobart shortly. Defence conducting essential training to help pilots get familiar with different airfields and civilian zones. The Growlers will make their way past southern Hobart from 10 a.m. Authorities are telling locals not to be alarmed by the sudden bursts of heavy aircraft noise during the flyovers. The cold change has hit Hobart with tops of 12 today, with showers and snow down to 400 metres. And Tassie Olympic champion Ariane Titmus has announced she's engaged to investment analyst Mac Powell. The retired superstar has taken to social media to show off her shiny new ring. The pair met on a blind date after the Paris Olympics in 2024.
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0: Good morning, I'm Matthew Layton. Indigenous Australians Minister Melandiri McCarthy says Pauline Hanson should apologise before any talk of another Senate censure. She says Hanson's remarks about First Nations Australians were deeply hurtful and ignored generations of achievement across Australian life. The federal government is blaming the former owner of a major steelworks for hundreds of looming job losses. Industry Minister Tim Ayres telling the ABC GFG left the Whyalla blast furnace in a terrible state of disrepair, rejecting claims energy policy caused its failure.
14: The finger of blame here should be pointed squarely at GFG for their maladministration and underinvestment.
0: Australia's AI boom could make the housing crunch worse, with economists warning new data centres may pull tradies away from home building and slow construction. And the Defence Force has hit its biggest headcount in more than 25 years, with more than 8,000 people signing up last financial year as recruitment surged 16%.
17: Every load of laundry is a fresh start. 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
0: The Swans could welcome back Justin McInerney for Friday night's preliminary final against Fremantle. He's missed the past few months with a hamstring injury, last playing in round 13. Coach Dean Cox telling Fox Footy there's plenty to consider.
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16: Today in Hobart, a possible thunderstorm with a top of 12 degrees, dropping down to 5 degrees tonight, and tomorrow clearing showers with a high of 14, getting up to 16 Thursday. 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
23: That's me. 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

0: way before we had her in rotation at Hobart's Hit 100.9, can you guess who this famous artist is?
1: And yes, it's your red sweater, but you gotta admit, it looks way better on me than you, Anne.
0: 20 years later, she is still in the game and not slowing down. She is dropping her 10th studio album in 3 days. So I say we hit play on some old school Miley in One Hit's time, only on Hobart's Hit 100.9.
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2: I don't even know who's going to be playing at this stage. 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
2: 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You and three mates to the NRL grand final. 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
3: What else are we doing?
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1: 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Put it on.
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0: And you're with Izzy on Hobart's number one hit music station. It looks like Alex Warren has officially wrapped up the Australian leg of his tour. Luckily, our favourite wildlife warrior helped him get all those tourist essential things done.
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4: 13 parcels of land across Tasmania have been earmarked for possible aged care and assisted living facilities. 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Hobart residents might want to look to the skies.